It's basically 8 p.m. It's 8:01, and you're listening to Positive Connections on WHUP LP Hillsboro. Last song you heard was Love Love by the People's Workshop. Heard some Taiwanese pop music, courtesy of Shelly Yu. That one, translated to English, is called Blank Tape. Heard a really sweetie Dennis Wilson Beach Boys song called Be Still. That's on their Friends album. Also heard a really sweetie cover of an Elliott Smith song by Raspberry Terrapin, some Australia people, that the Elliott Smith song called Clementine. So sweet. And then, yeah, started that off with another Australia person, Wilson Tanner. A new one called Blush from the release Legends that came out this year. All right. Got an hour left. Again, hope you're doing well out there, feeling nice feelings. Yeah, thinking about those affected by the storm this past week. I know those on Town of Hillsboro water, you're still under a boil water notice until further notice. This episode is airing live on July 8th, 2025. Yeah, thinking about y'all. And if you're out there and you're looking for ways to help out, I think a good spot to check out is the Triangle Mutual Aid. I think their Instagram is probably the place to get the most up-to-date information, but they also have a website, trianglemutualaid.org. Yeah. Thankful for them. All right, next up we have Wayne Shorter and Friends.

Right, this is Positive Connections on WHUP. That was a little excerpt of 1848 by Kei Yoshimatsu. And before that was a very nostalgic song for me. That was Deer Hoof with Sealed with a Kiss. Her Super Baton de Segu with Dangari, that's from their 1986 album Afro Jazz Du Mali. Heard a fun one from Annette Peacock called Solar System from her 1979 album The Perfect Release. And then, yeah, started that set off with Wayne Shorter featuring Milton Nascimento, Song Tarde from Native Dancer. All right. More music, in just a second.

0: All right. That one goes out to all of the queens. The Techniques, classic Queen Majesty. Heard another Sweetie Dennis Wilson song, Forever. Of course, by the Beach Boys. Cowboy with Song of Love and Peace. And then, yeah, I began that with one of Doris Day's first singles. That one was called Again. All right. I'm going to let the rest of the show play on out. Thank you so much for listening to episode 130 of Positive Connections. Yeah, see you next Tuesday, 7 to 9. I have a very kind of fun and upbeat 80s outro for you. Okay, lots of love. Bye-bye.
1: You can keep the good times, righteousness, the best part in life, rather than pretend we are A1, ultra fine. Shall I be the first then to say what?

WHUP LP Hillsboro. Good evening. It is Gestalt of the Earth. I'm Jenny Clash. Welcome to this live edition here on WHUP LP Hillsboro, where we are going to explore another theme for the eve. That's right. Each and every week we have some sort of theme that's been filtering its way into my brain and into these airwaves. Some sort of thing in the zeitgeist that ends up here in the gestalt of the earth. And, well, tonight's theme, I have come up with a really great name for it, I think. I'm really pleased with myself. I call it Motorvation. Not motivation, but Motorvation. These are songs about cars and driving and road trips and that kind of thing. It's the ultimate road trip mix for the next 3 hours here on WHUP 104.7, Gestalt of the Earth. Pearl Harbor and the Explosions kicking it off now with Drive-In.

The last thing I remember, Doc, I started to swerve. And then I saw the Jag slide into the curve. I know I'll never forget that horrible sight. I guess I found out for myself that everyone was right.

WHUP 104.7 Gestalt of the Earth. Music there from Jan and Dean and Dead Man's Curve. Was it one of the first hits to acknowledge the dangers of driving fast? Was it one of the first hits to lament the passing of a jaguar? Well, certainly one of the most famous, best-known examples of those teen tragedy tunes from the 60s. Well, you might have heard that Beach Boys influence in there, and that's because Brian Wilson co-wrote that with Jan Barry of Jan and Dean, along with Artie Cornfield and Roger Christian. It was a top 10 hit back in 1964. And, yeah, I guess the driver of that Corvette Stingray, I think, if I'm following the lyrics, granted I was doing some other things, but I believe that they did best the driver of the Jaguar XKE. But I could be wrong. Maybe they both crashed. Not really sure. Nevertheless, it is Gestalt of the Earth, and we are tonight focusing on songs about driving. It's a road tripping kind of show. I call it motivation for your end of summer or maybe beginning of fall. Road tripping. So in addition to Jan and Dean, we also heard a really great driving song called Ride, Ride, Ride from 1968 from the Archies, who didn't really exist. But Ron Dante. Let's go with Dante. Ron Dante was the voice of Archie Andrews. And I am sure that featured pretty much the Wrecking Crew playing everything and doing the backing vocals on that. And started off the show with the debut single from beloved San Francisco new wave band Pearl Harbor and the Explosions. The name of that track, Drivin', which just barely seemed to crack the Billboard charts in 1980. Beautiful voice there of Pearl E. Gates, Pearl Harbor, along with the Stench Brothers on drums and bass and Peter Bilt on guitar. So yeah, I'm Jenny Clash, and we are exploring the nature of, maybe even the nurture, of songs about driving. I remember when I first started driving, I was raised in a family that wasn't really too keen on pleasure driving. The idea was to get you from point A to point B, and so our cars followed suit. We had practical cars. Dad would go with the measuring tape when he was buying a new compact station wagon and to measure the back area there to make sure that a piece of plywood would be able to settle in that back of the mini wagon. Nice and flat and all. And he was disappointed with a few of those. Looking at you, Dodge. A few of those little wagons. But he did find a lovely Toyota Corona that met his needs and would eventually become my hand-me-down car. So I guess that was technically my first car, that Toyota Corona wagon. It was kind of cool because it was white, but under, you know, various sky conditions, it could look kind of green or kind of blue. It's like a magic white. So, as always, you can enjoy this show for the next 2 weeks after its conclusion, in just about 2 hours, 45 minutes from now, whupfm.org. That is our nifty website where you'll find this show and all of our shows living there for you to discover on demand, anytime, anywhere, as long as you've got the internet and a way to listen. You'll also find information about how you can get airplay for your audio creations or how you can volunteer behind the scenes or on the air or overhead. Maybe helping out with the overhead by donating to us.
as well as the latest news on what's happening at the station. It's all there for you. And in addition to that donate button, right above that is a button for buy merch here, which you can do and show your WHUP colors out in the world. Which reminds me, I'm going to go to New York tomorrow, and I need to take my WHUP t-shirt. Because, you know, you want to rep for the station in New York and have people come up and go, hey, Hillsboro, or something like that. Maybe they would do that. Okay, then, let's cut the chatter, get back to the platter. I just made that up. Right now, back in that genre, if you will, of teen tragedy, one song that I really liked that I discovered it as a young teen, but not at the time it was originally released. I guess for some reason, maybe it was just because Christmas was nigh, there was a resurgence in the popularity of this track. I'm not playing that one. I'm playing the cover version from 1999 by Pearl Jam of the awfully catchy, awfully tragic song, Last Kiss. Reached number 2 on Billboard's Hot 100, in fact. But it was originally recorded by Wayne Cochran back in 1961, well before I was a teen. Just wanted to point that out. And so, from Pearl Jam, this is Last Kiss, WHUP 104.7, Gestalt of the Earth.

0: WHUP 104.7, Gestalt of the Earth, and music there from the Bee Gees. And they were getting pretty emotional there. And We Lost the Road. Also had in that set music from Rush and Red Barchetta. Foo Fighters did Long Road to Ruin, and Pearl Jam started off the set with the classic song Last Kiss, originally a hit for Wayne Cochran in 1961. Pearl Jam covered it in 1999 and took it to nearly the top of the chart, to number 2. Pretty darn good. This is Gestalt of the Earth. I'm Jenny Clash, and the name of the theme for the evening, I'm calling it Motivation. Get it? It's kind of a portmanteau of motoring, I guess, and motivation. It's maybe a stretch, but motivation is kind of cute, right? And what that means is songs to get you inspired for your next road trip. So, there you go. And, let me just see. What interesting things can I tell you about some of the stuff in that set? One interesting thing is, I don't know. I rarely play Rush. That was interesting. Let's go back to the Bee Gees. And We Lost the Road. That was from 1972. And it was hard to believe, but that was already their 10th international studio album entitled To Whom It May Concern, that track We Lost the Road was on. It was very nice. It was initially a Barry Gibb solo vocal, but as you heard, it became a bit of a harmonic duet between Barry and Robin Gibb. And Morris Gibb played on there as well, bass, piano, and organ. And then the non-Gibbs in there were Alan Kendall on guitar and Jeff Bridgeford on drums. So, yeah, and Rush, Red Barchetta. It came out in 1981 from their critically acclaimed 8th studio album, Moving Pictures. Inspired by the protagonist's uncle's secret illegal red sports car, a Barchetta. Geddy Lee, who sang it, composed that along with Alex Lifeson. And let's see. Foo Fighters, Long Road to Ruin. Yeah. It was from 2007. And that from their 6th studio album, Echoes, Silence, Patience, and Grace. All of that wrapped up in the guitar riffs and power vocals of Dave Grohl. And, Pearl Jam, as noted before. So, that brings us right about up to where we are. And it's amazing how that happens. And where we are WHUP in Hillsboro. 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And thanks to Incognito Tattoo and all supporters of WHUP. We couldn't do it without you, and we're glad to do it with you. So, let's see. Up next, we have music from Frank Ocean. Such a talented artist there. This came out in, it's been 10 years now. Hard to believe. Time flies when you're having fun. And, from that Blonde album, this is Frank Ocean doing White Ferrari at WHUP 104.7, Gestalt of the Earth.
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1: WHUP 104.7, Gestalt of the Earth, the music there from Madness. And you might have picked up on the title a little bit, Driving in My Car from Madness. We also heard from Aretha Franklin and Freeway of Love, big hit for her. Grace Jones, Pull Up to the Bumper. That was the big throbbing 12-inch version. Prince did Little Red Corvette and started off with Frank Ocean and White Ferrari in that set here on Gestalt of the Earth, where we are doing a show tonight that I'm calling Motivation, which I'm just going to keep mentioning it because I just think I was just terribly clever coming up with that name. Motivation. Songs to get you in the mood and to get you where you're going. The little road trip action. That might be in a car or on a motorcycle. Or maybe it's some other mode of transport. But it's kind of the theme for the eve tonight. And let's see. What should I tell you about what you heard? Well, let's see. Madness. A track peaked at number 4 on the UK singles chart. It's kind of a little fun number. Aretha, of course, peaked at, she must have been a number 1 thing, right? Let's see. Well, the Freeway of Love won the Grammy for Contemporary R&B and Classic Soul. It was the lead single from her 30th studio album, Who's Zoomin' Who, and it became her biggest of her many 1980s hits. And, yeah, I don't know if you know this, but Clarence Clemons, late of Springsteen's E Street Band, is the roaring, rip-roaring star saxophonist on there. And Sylvester and Martha Wash among the backing vocalists. So much fun there from Aretha. And you can't get much more fun than Grace Jones and Pull Up to the Bumper. That was kind of a big dance hit there for Grace, featuring, in addition to her, Robbie Shakespeare on bass and Sly Dunbar on drums. It was very cool. Originally, the instrumental track was recorded for her 1980 Warm Leatherette sessions, but Island Records' Chris Blackwell held it back because he felt it didn't quite fit the Warm Leatherette texture. And I guess that was a good idea. And of course, you know, who doesn't remember Little Red Corvette from Prince? Such a clever, you know, some of these songs have some double entendre going. And I maybe wasn't aware of that when I was Jenny Clash 1.0, or maybe I was. I'll never tell. At any rate, this is WHUP, LP Hillsboro. And we're going to get things rolling on this Motivation edition of Gestalt of the Earth right now with music from Rose Royce. And of course, it's Car Wash on WHUP 104.7, Gestalt of the Earth.

WHUP 104.7, Gestalt of the Earth, and music there from Wicked Wilson Pickett and Mustang Sally. Was he really that wicked? I don't know. That's just what they called him. It sounds cool. Also heard from Natalie Cole doing Bruce Springsteen's song, Pink Cadillac. And Rose Royce started off that set with the huge smash hit Car Wash, the theme of the film of the same name. It's produced by legendary ex-Motown producer Norman Whitfield. And, of course, their most famous single, number one, with a bullet, on the U.S. Billboard Hot 100 and the Hot Soul Singles chart. And also, the soundtrack won the Grammy in 1977 for the Best Score soundtrack for visual media. And, you know, Rose Royce, the group gets all the credit, but let's not forget the lead vocalist there, Gwen Dickey, who made that song, really, truthfully, honestly. Gwen Dickey from Rose Royce. Well, then, that brings us up to where we are, and that is here in Hillsboro is where we are. North Carolina, United States, for better or for worse. I'm Jenny Clash, and on tonight's edition of Gestalt of the Earth, we are exploring motivation. I'm motivated to play songs about cars and driving and road tripping and stuff like that. The ultimate road trip soundtrack right here in your ears. And for the next 2 weeks, you'll find it at whupfm.org. That's our website. I encourage you to stop by there as often as you can, not just when you're live streaming this show or listening to it on demand at your leisure, but any other time of the day when you want to just sort of check in and refresh your memory about what you'll find at WHUPFM. You know, you might get quizzed on it someday. It could happen, I suppose. So you should be prepared. There's information about how you can get your aural creation, should you have an aural fixation. You can get it played here on the station. There's information about how to do that. There's information about how to volunteer with us. You could be a fine, famous DJ. Or you could work behind the scenes. Maybe you'd like to produce some shows. You know, maybe that's not your thing, being in the spotlight, but being kind of that person who makes it all happen. There's a place for you here. There's also information at WHUPFM about the latest news goings on at the station and the latest shows that we've added. And, of course, I'd be remiss if I didn't tell you there is a way for you to support the station. There are a couple of ways, in fact. 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Well, then, returning to the music on this motivation show, let's hear from Pete Shelley and Buzzcocks. And this is from the In a Different Kitchen, a tune entitled Fast Cars on WHUP 104.7, Gestalt of the Earth.

WHUP 104.7, Gestalt of the Earth, and music there from the marvelous Marvelettes, and Destination Anywhere. Well, you know, it's a very cool song. It was a single from their critically acclaimed eighth studio album entitled Sophisticated Soul, aptly named. And you may not know this, though, the track was written and produced by legendary Motown duo Nicholas Ashford and Valerie Simpson, who became, of course, Ashford and Simpson. Wanda Young did the lead vocals, but Ashford and Simpson are doing the background vocals on that recording. And, of course, the instrumentation from the world-famous Motown studio band, the Funk Brothers. Such a really nice track there from the Marvelettes. In addition to the Marvelettes, we heard a really cool yet obscure number from John Britton. And that was A Dusty Road to Nowhere from 1975. You got that, right? So we had Destination Anywhere, and this is Dusty Road to Nowhere. Little yin-yang kind of thing there. And it's kind of nice. It's got a lot going on there. And I don't know if that was really a Northern Soul number, but it could be. I think it would work. Arcade Fire did No Cars Go, which is real nice, from the 2003 debut EP, that eponymous record. And let's see, started off that set with the Buzzcocks and Fast Cars. I don't like those fast cars, apparently. I certainly don't like those fast cars when they're bearing down on me. In fact, as I drove home from Richmond, Virginia yesterday afternoon, around, I don't know, between Henderson and Durham, I guess, I passed a car that was kind of not really necessarily going at pace with the traffic on the interstate. And I passed this car, and I'm, you know, a fairly conservative speeder. And so I carefully passed the car, and then when it was clear, I pulled back in front of the car, and I looked back in my rearview mirror, and this car is like in my back seat. Definitely a fast car that I didn't like. But I don't know, it was weird. I think they were offended I passed them or something. I didn't do anything weird. Then they got off at the next exit. So, yeah, well, Godspeed to them, right? So this is Gestalt of the Earth, and I am Jenny Clash, and we are doing a show tonight I call Motivation. Songs to motivate you to take that last road trip of the season or the first road trip of the new season. It's up to you. You can do whatever you like. 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Well, the Marvelettes did a marvelous song entitled Destination Anywhere. So why don't we hear from another marvelous muse, Michelle Malone. You hear her often talking about wanting to open a can of whoop-ass when she's in the Hillsboro area. And, you know, everyone should. From her album Hello Out There, this is Michelle Malone doing No Destination Now for you on WHUP 104.7, Gestalt of the Earth.

WHUP 104.7, Gestalt of the Earth, and musically from Jefferson Airplane, the Surrealistic Pillow album. And the name of that track was She Has Funny Cars. I mean, at least she has a car. Seems like kind of being a little picky there. So classic Jefferson Airplane there. I mean, such a great record, Surrealistic Pillow. That came right after and out of the Buffalo Tom song, Taillights Fade. I like that song a lot. I first heard it in a cool record store in Rockville, Maryland. I wandered into that store and happened to be playing on the store stereo, which is a really, really, I think, at least as far as I'm concerned, it's a really successful way to sell records, or it was, because often I'd walk into a record store and hear something playing and I'd have to have it. So I had to have that. It came out in 1992 from their critically acclaimed third studio album, Let Me Come Over. And it's a bittersweet song there. Queen did I'm In Love With My Car, not to be confused with Jefferson Airplane's She Has Funny Cars, but I'm In Love With My Car from Queen. And it was a pretty loud number from them. It's written entirely by Queen drummer Roger Taylor, who also, as you might have noticed, sang lead vocals on that from the Night at the Opera album in 1975. Michelle Malone.

Not yet. We heard also Stone Temple Pilots and Interstate Love Song. I think that's such a beautiful song there from Stone Temple Pilots, the second single from their second album, which went multi-platinum. The album was entitled Purple. And that song spent 15 weeks at number one. And then, of course, Michelle Malone and No Destination, which kind of reminded me a little bit on some level, some wavelength of Interstate Love Song. Let's see. Just trying to think if there was any reason for that to be reminiscent. Maybe it's just me that found No Destination similar to Interstate Love Song. But, yeah. You might have also noticed, and maybe you didn't, but if you have the whole album, which I do recommend, hello out there, you'll find Emily Saliers of the Indigo Girls doing some backing vocals in there on the track Sleepy Sunday Morning. Not the track No Destination, but yeah. Came out in 2001 on her own independent label, SBS Records, which stands for Strange Bird Songs. Or it did at one time, I guess. And so, yes, that brings us up to date, as things do. If you'd like to hear this song and this station and this show for the next 2 weeks, well, you can do that with the show. It'll be there for you. As soon as the show tonight is complete, in just about an hour and, 5 minutes from now, at WHUPFM.org. Of course, you can listen to the station anytime, all the time, right there, live streaming and on demand. So do stop by when you get a chance and check that out, because it's good for you. It truly, really is good for you. And what else is good for you? More music of the motivation variety. That's what we're doing on tonight's show. We're playing songs, I'm calling it motivation, songs about cars and driving and things like that. And so here's a nice little number from Pierce the Veil, the Selfish Machines record. This is Kissing in Cars at WHUP 104.7, Gestalt of the Earth.

WHUP LP Hillsborough. It's Pierce the Veil and Kissing in Cars. Who hasn't done that? But I just want to go on record as saying that there is something about being too young, perhaps. So don't listen to them. Okay, so starting off this hour, let's bring up the old Talking Heads here on WHUP 104.7 Gestalt of the Earth.

WHUP 104.7, Gestalt of the Earth, and music there from Billy Idol. And that was Blue Highway. And Billy Idol coming up this coming Sunday. Billy Idol will be in Raleigh at the Coastal Credit Union Music Park. What we always knew is Walnut Creek. If you're listening in the future, welcome. If you're listening in the future, how is it? But seriously, if you're listening in the future, this show happened on August 23rd, 2026. So if you missed it, I'm sorry. If you didn't miss it, I hope you had a good time. But it's always fun talking to you in the future. In addition to Billy Idol, Blue Highway, we heard from Brian Eno doing Driving Me Backwards, a song that, wow, really feels with that backwards looping there, like a lot like Revolution Number 9 from the Beatles. Maybe all songs that have backwards loops and masking and tracking sound like Revolution Number 9. But that from Brian Eno's debut solo record, Here Come the Warm Jets, a really great record that is. And then starting things off with a Brian Eno pal, David Byrne, and Talking Heads doing Road to Nowhere. And in case you think you're on a road to nowhere, you're not. You're on the road to somewhere here at WHUP. We are your station that takes you somewhere. You never know where. And on this show, we try to take you somewhere. Kind of curated, kind of planned, yet spontaneous, because it's Gestalt of the Earth. And each week we have some sort of interesting, maybe, or weird, possibly, little theme. And tonight's theme I like to call... Dum, dum, dum, dum. Okay, ready? Motivation. I think that was just an inspired spark that I had to name the show Motivation. We're playing songs about driving and cars and such things. It was probably requested from one of our loyal listeners, but they didn't come up with Motivation. That was purely Jenny Clash right there. Copyright Jenny Clash, Motivation. And so what that means is I'm playing, as I noted, songs about driving and riding in a car or maybe on a motorcycle or some form of transport, taking a day trip, a road trip, a trip in your mind. And you can enjoy this show for the next two big weeks shortly after its conclusion in just about 43-ish minutes from now. At WHUPFM.org, that's our website where you'll find all of our shows as well as all of and the information about the station you could ever want and ways you can be involved and ways you can help sustain us by donating generously or buying some merch at WHUPFM.org. Well, kids, let's see, what do we have on tap for you now? Well, this next number is a song you know and probably love, but what you may not know is that the version you know and love was not exactly the original. Nope. It was a song written by Canadian musician Mars Bonfire. Well, that's a unique name. Mars Bonfire, not his born name. It was Dennis Eugene McCrohan. And he wrote this song. It was rejected by a whole bunch of bands until he offered it to Steppenwolf, which happened to feature his brother as the drummer. And then Steppenwolf rearranged it and had a huge smash hit with it in July of 1968. It was the third single from their debut album. But here we have the original from Mars Bonfire. It's a more folky version of this song, but it's fun listening to it and to think about what it became. And here it is in its little humble origin from Mars Bonfire. It's Born to be Wild at WHUP 104.7, Gestalt of the Earth.

WHUP 104.7 Gestalt of the Earth. Well, you've heard that song before, right? Baby, You Can Drive My Car. Although that version is slightly different from the band Jolly Fellows. Vesely Rabiata and Sternke Automobile. Let's just go with an old car from Jolly Fellows. And yeah, we are doing motivation. That's the theme for the show tonight. And so thought that would be a nice one to slide in there. You don't hear that version too often, certainly not on any commercial radio in this country. But yeah, that was from 1971 from that Soviet band there. And in addition to that, we heard from PAX. What is PAX, you might say to yourself? Jenny Clash, what is PAX? Well, PAX is peace, of course, but in this case, it is a band from Peru. And they did a couple, we heard a couple of versions from them. We heard the most recent number we heard was Radar de Amor, Radar de Amor, Radar of Love, as well as their English version of Radar Love, a very true-to-form version of the song, originally recorded by the Dutch band Golden Earring. But that was a nice Peruvian heavy psych and hard rock sound there from the Peruvian band PAX. Or PAX. We also heard from Golden Earring, not doing Radar Love, but doing their song, The Road Swallowed Her Name. Mars Bonfire started off that set with his original version of the song, a big hit for Steppenwolf, entitled Born to be Wild. That's what we're doing here. We're getting wild on Gestalt of the Earth as we are doing such a fun show tonight about road songs and driving songs and fun things like that. And yeah, so I've dubbed it Motivation. And as you might expect, I've got more songs than time to play. So without further ado, let's return to the tunes and we're going to play some more big hits for you. Big hits. Because, you know, that's what we do. This one, not a big hit, but the artist is a well-known big artist. And I think she's always cool. And I play this in honor of the big hit for her, not getting played at the jukebox at the Silver Diner in Richmond, which took our money. And this is Nancy Sinatra now, doing Highway Song on WHUP 104.7, Gestalt of the Earth.

0: WHUP 104.7, Gestalt of the Earth, and music there from R.E.M., the first song Michael Stipe wrote on a computer there, and that was Dry. We also heard from Kate Bush, Don't Push Your Foot on the Heartbreak, Halsey, Drive Lena Lovitch, Rocky Road, and Nancy Sinatra, Highway Song. Have a great week. See you next time.
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He carried me a long way home. 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And what stood in its place?

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I wanted a house and some marshmallows and a hill and a mountain and a bird and a toy and all of them. But Larry...

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And when we lit that fire, we toasted those marshmallows, and they were delicious.

Your breath turns my collar to twine. When I turn around, there's just empty ground. 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

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I guess they

0: the same. Why did he have to mention your name? I'm as broken up inside as if it's been a week ago.
1: It takes a mighty long time to get a real love off your mind.
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as I read the story in the paper the next day. My tears came tumbling down. 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

0: Hey girl, remember when we first met? You sure went into your female act on me, but I could dig it, and I could even tolerate it at that time, because you see, I wanted you so bad. I wanted you so bad, mama. Almost had a nervous breakdown just thinking about you. Well, now I got you. I said, now I got you, don't I?
1: Oh, yeah, baby.
0: What?
1: Yes, daddy.
0: All right. Look here, mama, tell me one thing. How come you couldn't be real with me? I was being real with you, and that's all I asked in return. No, you had to give me that I'm a liberated woman jive. Well, is this enough liberation for you?
1: Yes, baby.
0: Huh? Is this enough liberation for
1: yes,
0: you?
1: Yes, daddy.
0: I told you I was gonna get you, didn't I?
1: Yes, baby.
0: Yeah, you sure was acting funny, honey. I guess it's my turn to act funny now, and I'm tired anyway. Let me get up and get out.
1: No,
0: oh, it's like that now, huh?
1: Oh,
0: I told
1: baby.
0: You I was gonna get you, didn't I?
1: Yes, daddy.
0: Now, didn't I tell you?
1: Yes,
0: didn't
1: baby.
0: I tell you?

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back home, I got a pretty little gal. 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

0: are we ready to announce it? Oh, good. Well, tonight our special treat is we just happen to be fortunate enough to have the members of several world-renowned bluegrass bands.
1: You don't have to tell them, they already know.
0: We have Herb Peterson and Butch Waller of the Pine Valley Boys, and they're going to help us out on a quartet number. We're going to do a singer song, or maybe two. Step up this way, gentlemen. Time to gather around the old gospel microphone. I ask you.
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3: Hello, we?
1: Opal?
3: This is Opal.
1: This is Jimmy Carl.
3: Jimmy Carl. Now, wait a minute. Who is Jimmy Carl? Who is Jimmy Carl?
1: The Indian of the group.
3: Oh, I remember you.
1: Ooh,
3: you have the very big ding dong.
1: And you're still a hot little bitch.
3: Whoa!
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1: Okay. Are we ready?
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1: Okay. 2, 3, 4.

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When I'm in Durham, I listen to WHUPLP Hillsboro because I like a can of whoop-ass.

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0: shot, Justin. Only 5 minutes in the woods and you got one. Great job.
1: I saw him coming.
0: You're gonna put some meat in the freezer this year, I think. I promised him a squirrel sandwich, and that is what he's gonna get after school. You've heard of tuna melts or patty melts. Why not squirrel melts? Well, this is Justin's squirrel. It's a nice, young, tender squirrel, and we're gonna start by poaching this. I've got some simmering water. He's kinda cute. I'm gonna put his little tender butt in there. Now when it's all done and cooled, you wanna pick all the meat off the bone and shred it. And I've got some already done here. I've got probably about a cup and a half of meat. Now I'm adding pecans. You can use, again, what kind of nut you like. Cashews work really well, but I like pecans. You know how squirrels like nuts. And then to that, just add some mayo. Stir that all around. This makes a nice weekend snack, maybe while watching a football game, or you can take it to a tailgate party. We're just gonna get these on some English muffins now. Oh, and it smells good. I'm sure this is good cold too. And there they are, squirrel melts. These are really nutritious, tasty, and they are gonna be simply delicious. Perfecto. Cheese is all nice and melted. And the squirrel salad is all heated up. Squirrel melts. You must try them.

One of the most important things about a woman is a sense of humor. It's this sense of humor that breaks down our inhibitions. She can seduce me with her laughter. The child in us comes out, and we are free to play and explore anything in our minds or in our hearts.

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They all make a dent in where you're at. 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How they make you swing when you're at bat. 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There is a way to hit that ball. There is a way.

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Don't expect your woes away to fly. They will cling to you, come this, come that. 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

ball and with a sting. Don't let it pass in awe or fear, you that second commandeer. Failures come to those who are afraid. Indecisiveness makes it prepaid. It's the grit and brawn, they're at the bat. Listen, Mr. Hatt.

Washington mind. Watching the road rock and roll in my head. 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

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So far, still granted to us by the FCC. And on WCOM in Carborough, 103.5. That'll be at noon today. I am your host, Mr. B. You may have noticed a truck on Churton Street, an inviting-looking blue truck that says Carolina Cream and Coffee on the side. Well, we've got the person responsible for putting it there and filling it up with good things, Lauren Bachman, our special guest today. And we will get to that conversation after our opening hyperlocal news segment and community calendar. And that covers northern Orange County because that's where WHUP is located, specifically on King Street in beautiful historic downtown Hillsboro, North Carolina. The bullseye on the archery target of life. And after we finish with Lauren, if we do finish by the time the show ends and still have a little time left over, we'll get to a news item or two from Southern Orange. If not, it'll all happen tomorrow because I've got another all news day on Thursday tomorrow. And then Stephanie Trueblood, Hillsboro Public Spaces and Sustainability Manager. That's her old title. I'll remember the new one someday, but I'll have it ready for you when she arrives on Friday to talk about what the town's up to. Of course, a few tunes as well to mix in. And let us begin that part of the show with an ensemble, most of which will be appearing tomorrow night, Thursday, at Yonder Bar, their Thursday night jazz series. The band that's playing will be the West King Street Quartet. And here's a permutation of that band. The Jazz Tones, some of the same folks, including the lead singer. And a song from the jazz canon, You'd Be Nice, So Nice to Come Home To.

0: you'd be so nice to come home to. And that song by the Jazz Tones, based in Hillsboro with some of the same folks as are now in the band calling themselves the West King Street Quartet, including the lead vocalist there whose name is escaping me and I'm embarrassed and I'm going to have to look it up. Didn't get to it. I was in conversation with our special guest this morning, getting some interesting, even more interesting backstory items than I knew. So that's going to be a fun conversation that we'll be having not long from now with our very special guest, Lauren Bachman, who's, I guess you call it a food truck. It's a coffee truck, Carolina Cream and Coffee, can now be seen as of mid-July hanging out on Churton Street in this sort of odd open space where something eventually may go. But right now she's got it, and we'll talk about that business, how she got into it, and how it's going. But first, this portion of the 3D News brought to you with support from the law firm of Coleman, Merritt, Murphy & Ransford, attorneys at law based in the historic district. Oh, why don't we break the ice with our special guest, Lauren. Have you ever needed an attorney for any reason in your entire life? We don't need to get into the details. Have you ever?
1: I have.
0: You have, yes. Okay. We won't ask any probing questions, but the law firm of Coleman, Merritt, Murphy & Ransford, like most of you, either have needed or will need or are currently needing the services of an attorney. And you might check them out if you are interested, because they have a complete array of legal services available to you. They are very community-oriented, and they handle criminal defense, among other things. That Faith Hedgepeth murder case, they are the defense attorneys for the accused, and they're doing it for free, pro bono, because they see it as a potential serious injustice. So we keep talking about that. It's an interesting case, and I have the excuse to talk about crime, which I don't usually do, because the defense is our own Coleman, Merritt, Murphy & Ransford, James Ransford, the lead defense attorney on that. But also civil litigation, estate planning and administration, small business services, etc. HillsboroNCLaw.com, their website, HillsboroNCLaw.com. The exclusive Mega Doppler 10,000 radar range XXXE forecast for today. Well, not as much rain coming down the pike as we had originally thought. Today, mostly sunny skies. I misspoke at Cup of Joe this morning. I said it might be raining this afternoon. That was tomorrow's forecast. Today, mostly sunny, 91 the high, and it'll crack the 70-degree mark overnight, get down to 69. Partly cloudy tomorrow, and a little bit of rain late in the day, a quarter inch or so, a little bit reduced from the prediction of about a third of an inch, which was yesterday, which means it could continue to diminish in scope. Those late-day thunderstorms could get a light sprinkle as early as 2 p.m., and then the best chance of rain between 10 and midnight. Doesn't look like it's going to stick around overnight. There'll be a nice break, and it will pick up the following afternoon, maybe around 1 o'clock, with some afternoon thunderstorms. And we had been talking about 3/4 plus of an inch. Now it's looking like half of an inch plus the likely fallout. And that's the way it often goes. It starts off looking more promising as far as accumulation, but then not so much. High Friday and Saturday, 83, as the heat wave moves through and gives way to a little bit of a cooler front. And it'll hang out in the mid to upper 80s Sunday, Monday, and Tuesday. Next chance of rain looks like midweek next week. The North Carolina Department of Transportation is installing an all-way stop at the intersection of Guess Road and New Sharon Church Road. And that's going to take place 1 week from today at that intersection. It doesn't take a lot to install a four-way stop. The important thing is to obey the four-way stop, especially if you're on Guess Road and you're used to just zooming on through that intersection. Because if you do, the other folks may be crossing at that point because they waited as they should at the four-way stop. People do not know how to use four-way stops. They need to learn, but assume they don't know, in which case, take care. Help them along if you need to wave them on because they're just sitting there trying to figure out who knows what. But it's going to be at the corner once again of Guess Road and New Sharon Church Road in northern Orange County. That's near the entrance to Little River State Park. Again, that'll happen a week from today. They're trying to mitigate, apparently, a high-percentage crash zone. Congrats to the Orange Middle School women's soccer team. You might call them the girls' soccer team. But I like that HillsboroSports.com calls them the women's soccer team for winning the 2026 OPAC Championship. That's the Orange Person Athletic Conference Championship. And there's a great story that goes along with that. The team was coached by Jim Mathewson, who had started coaching soccer at Stanford Middle School in the early 90s. One of his players was Eric Gephardt. Eric Gephardt has been our guest. He is now a world-famous chef. And he travels all around the world staging foodie events. And he played for Mathewson at Stanford Middle. And after Mathewson hung up his whistle in 2017, he thought he was done coaching. But Gephardt called him in 2024 and said, please come out of retirement. My daughter, Highland, is about to start as a sixth grader in Orange Middle School. We want you to coach her. And he said, okay. And that culminated in May in Orange Middle's defeat of McDougal 2-1 in Chapel Hill to win the Orange Person Athletic Conference title, the first one since 2018. Cool story. You can read all about it in HillsboroSports.com. Way to go, Orange Chargers. Orange County Sheriff's Office has announced that communications manager Alicia Stemper will retire at the end of this month. She's been there since February of 2019. Get a lot of communiques from her at WHUP. Her last day will be on Monday the 31st. She'll be replaced by Marilee McGowan beginning the day after, September 1st. And there's a new contact number if you want to reach the on-call public information officer. You got to look that up. I could give you the number, but you'll forget it. It's just the way it is. So you can look it up if you need to reach Marilee McGowan after Alicia Stemper retires. It's probably a benign thing. She's just retiring. She's done it often and long enough. Because the press release about this came from Alicia Stemper. So I don't think she wrote it under duress. Got a bunch of mental health trainings coming up, courtesy of the Orange County Health Department. And they're going to begin in September. Each of the trainings, and there are four of them, will be held in both Hillsborough and Chapel Hill. I'm going to give you the Hillsborough times and dates because that's where we're located in Northern Orange. But you can look this up, Orange County Fall 26 Mental Health Trainings, starting on September 22nd and 3rd. The adult mental health first aid class on the 22nd, and question, persuade, refer. That's an emergency response plan for someone in crisis. Wednesday, the 23rd, 3 p.m. at the Orange County West Campus office building on Margaret Lane. That's behind the library. Youth Mental Health First Aid, September 25th. That's a Friday. And then October 21st, the Friday one's in Chapel Hill, the October 21st one at the Bonnie B. Davis Agricultural Center. And the Community Resilience Model, CRM, teaching wellness skills designed to help adults and children track their own nervous systems to bring yourself into greater balance. The Hillsboro event will take place on Wednesday, October 20th, again at the West Campus Office Building. I'll remind you about all that later, but these mental health trainings, very important in the big picture. Mental health services have been hard to access. And we have a bit of a mental health crisis. Just look at the jail. 80% plus of all inmates in the jail have mental health issues, often combined with substance abuse issues. It's a tough one. Deadline to apply for Hillsboro's Government 101 is August 28th. That is a week from Friday. It may be full, but the fact that it's still posted on the town website leads me to believe there are still some slots available. I'll remind you again about that in another day or two. Also, the Hillsboro Police Department fan collection drive, that runs through the end of the month, through the 31st. It's still hot. People still need fans. Fans and window AC units break. So some people's were functioning when the drive started, are no longer functioning. You can bring a fan functioning or window air conditioning unit, preferably new, to the headquarters, the HPD on North Churton Street. Drop them off and help some folks who may need to cool down, who don't have central AC and don't even have a fan or window unit. The tree board meets this morning immediately following the conclusion of this broadcast. We're going to talk about the recommended plant list in the forthcoming Unified Development Ordinance. Maybe we'll get Stephanie to talk about that briefly, what they decided. Red Cross Blood Drive, we've been talking about that. That is today. Go to redcrossblood.org, type your zip code in, and you'll see it'll come up at Red Eye Worldwide Distribution on Eno Street. That's the one at the very top. 10 appointments still remaining between 10:45 and 2. And there is a blood shortage. Mentioned this several times. Community needs to do our part. Don't know if your blood's going to the local UNC hospital in Hillsboro or across the country, but it doesn't matter. Each pint can save someone's life. So consider signing up, redcrossblood.org. Joint public hearing of the Town Planning Board and the Town Board of Commissioners will happen tomorrow, Thursday at 7 p.m., the Town Hall Annex Board Meeting Room. I think I'll talk more about that tomorrow. There is an annexation and rezoning request for a couple of parcels contiguous to the Walmart and Home Depot complex. And that will be up for discussion and probable approval. Saturday, New Hope Elementary School food drive at the Eno Farmers Market. Bring extra stuff. They're looking for snacks and breakfast cereals and pastas and sauce and meal kits and sides and whatever else you can bring. Or you can just buy food there. But if you make donations that are not perishable, they need to be unopened, not past marked expiration dates. Just bring them to the market welcome booth at the entrance of the pavilion. And help in your incremental way alleviate food insecurity in Northern Orange County. We're working on, Hunger Awareness Month coming up in September. Working on maybe getting a little panel of folks. We've talked several times with Nora Dicker from Porch, Hillsboro, but there's a bunch of groups that are collaborating on this issue, and we'll try and get a few of those in to talk about Hunger Awareness Month. Public Memorial Service celebrating the life of James Etta Bedford, the former Orange County Commissioner and advocate for public education and services for individuals with developmental disabilities, passed away unexpectedly. That memorial service will be held Saturday, 2 p.m. at the University United Methodist Church in Chapel Hill. And that's being put together by Lisa Cayley, a friend of the family, and of course the founder of Extraordinary Ventures, that fine organization that provides employment to people with developmental disabilities, of which James Etta Bedford was a longtime advocate. Finally, Sunday, Cedar Grove, Orange County Monthly Meal with Senator Jonah Garson. You can meet your neighbors, find out what's going on in the legislature, and talk about the issues that matter. Everybody welcome. No charge. RSVP required. It's at 4 p.m. on Sunday. 2 to 4 p.m. Don't get there at 4. Get there at 2. 2 to 4 p.m. You got to sign up. And you can go to Jonah Garson's website or social media pages to get the link. They want you to register so they know how much food to bring. Fair enough. And let's take a musical break. Come back with our very special guest joining us to talk about her business, Carolina Cream and Coffee, Lauren Bachman. After we hear from... what have we got? We've got Jacob Augustine, a very singular and quirky singer-songwriter from Philadelphia, who will be appearing live at the Poor House tomorrow night. Let's hear one of his lyrically challenging tunes.

0: That was Jacob Augustine, an orchestral song, but interesting lyrics, called Midnight Drum, from his album I Love You Forever. Came out in April of this year. And Philadelphian Jacob Augustine is going to be playing live at the Poorhouse tomorrow night. I think somebody else is playing also, but I don't know who. You'll have to look and see. We are back with our very special guest. We've already determined she has intersected at some point or other in her life with the legal system, which does not distinguish her from the pack at all. But our very special guest this morning, officially, Lauren Bachman, who's... Is food truck the right word, or is it coffee truck? What would you prefer?
1: I use coffee truck.
0: Who's coffee truck?
1: Yep.
0: Very nicely appointed coffee truck, I might say, is Carolina Cream and Coffee, located right there on Churton Street on the east side of Churton as you're driving between Fast Food Row and the bridge. And this kind of a big empty space, there's occasionally a fruit vendor there, but... there's your truck. So good morning, officially, Lauren. How are you doing today?
1: Good morning, Bob. I'm doing great.
0: Good. That truck suddenly appeared one day, although you had been working on it, no doubt, prior to installing it there. First of all, tell us about the truck. It's a nice-looking vehicle. It looks sharp and different from everybody else. Where did it come from, and how much work did it take to get it into shape?
1: I financed it from in Atlanta. I got it from Atlanta, and I'm still financing it. I wanted to finance it specifically for the color. I picked the color, and we wanted to do soft serve originally. So, you know, we wanted somebody to build the truck, to have it ready for us. It just came from Atlanta, you know, trailer dealership. And I, you know, got to build it and got to choose how I wanted it.
0: So it was brand new when you got it.
1: Yes,
0: built
1: sir.
0: To your specifications. That's why it looks as sharp as it does, because it wasn't refurbished or repurposed from an old food truck.
1: That's
0: okay.
1: Correct.
0: Nice. Do you have a design background, or did it come with various template options? How did you figure out how to lay out the interior?
1: ChatGTP became my best friend. We had countless conversations on how could I lay it out. The people that I work with, Colin's Trailers, they were also great. They were very helpful. They've built plenty of trailers before, and they knew that I was going to build the trailer for ice cream and coffee, so they helped me out with everything that I needed. But yeah.
0: Wow. The coffee machine... it's an espresso. You have an espresso machine.
1: Yes.
0: Is it a nice one? Those things can be pretty pricey.
1: Yes, that's the baby. that's definitely the baby. I appreciate. I like my espresso machine more than I like my trailer, if I must be honest. But yes, it's a Simonelli, and I got it through Joe Van Gogh. That's who I get my coffee from as well.
0: Robbie.
1: Yes.
0: Yes, Robbie's fabulous. Former owner of Hillsborough's Cup of Joe. He sold it to Brooke and Ryan a long time ago. Great move for everybody. But Robbie, yeah, he has recently announced he's stepping away from his business. He'll still be there on a consulting basis, but good for him for building it up and helping out small vendors such as yourself.
1: Yeah, and really their whole team is amazing. So even with him stepping out, he has built something amazing, and everybody that works there is amazing.
0: And he roasts good coffee too, so
1: yes,
0: you use his coffee as well as the machine that he helped get into your Carolina Cream and Coffee trailer. It's on wheels, which is a good thing, because you had it built in Atlanta and you had to get it here. So why here of all places?
1: Oh, well, Roxburgh, North Carolina, it's my hometown. I mentioned that to you earlier. And being from Roxburgh, and I'm actually from Columbia, but I moved to Roxburgh when I was 12 and did middle school and high school there. And being from Roxburgh, Hillsborough was always the cooler town. You know, they had the better schools, the better teams.
0: It's still the case, I'm afraid, years later.
1: So yes. When I got a chance to settle down, it was no doubt that I wanted to come to Hillsborough.
0: Great. So you were born and raised in Roxborough. That's interesting. You know, our friends from Nomad across the street, they are from Roxborough.
1: Yeah.
0: It's a much more interesting town just on the basis of producing folks like yourselves than I had originally thought.
1: I love it.
0: Yeah.
1: I love it. I'm from Colombia. I'm originally from Colombia, South America. But I moved to Roxborough when I was 12, and I truly feel like I'm from both places. I feel, truly feel Colombian and Roxborough. Roxborian.
0: Roxborian. Do you still have family in Roxborough?
1: Yes. So my mama, she lives there, my sister, my brother. My mama works at Person High School. She's a teacher there.
0: Okay.
1: Yep.
0: You taught for a little bit. Those pictures of your kids. Which system did you teach in?
1: I did preschool. I taught preschool. I taught at Legacy Academy. I loved it. I went to school to be a middle school teacher, and I had a chance to work at preschool, which at first I was like, I don't want to do that. I already have four kids, but I loved it. As soon as I started working, the children really loved me, and it was a mutual, you know, it was authentic. They authentically loved me, and I authentically loved them back, and it was a great experience. And I also coached for a little bit. I did soccer coaching, pickleball coaching, golf coaching. So I've worked with children quite a while.
0: Do you need to know how to play pickleball to coach it?
1: I did not know how to play pickleball to coach it, but I learned pretty quick, yes.
0: ChatGPT, did that help you for that too?
1: Ooh, they did.
0: Yeah.
1: Loads of lesson plans came from it.
0: Yes. Okay, Lauren Bachman, our special guest, Carolina Cream and Coffee. So the cream part is not that you offer cream and half and half with your coffee beverages, but you have ice cream there too. So it's an interesting combination of the two. First question, you put it up there on the 15th of July. How is business?
1: It's awesome. Awesome. More than anything, more than the amount of business that I'm getting, I'm referring to the support that I've gotten from the community. Everybody in Hillsborough has been extremely supportive. They've been sharing the business, the feed, the drinks. So everybody's been super supportive, and that's more than you know, numbers. I feel the support, it's gonna really help me more than, you know, if you ask me how the numbers are going.
0: Yeah. You do need to generate a certain amount of revenue,
1: right,
0: obviously, to keep going. About that location, whose property is it, and how did you decide to, I guess, did you know that person? Did you approach that person and say, hey, there's nothing here. Can I put my truck here?
1: So the trailer has been in the process. It's been a dream that I've had for a while. And it was just one of those things that we drove by one day and we saw the sign that said for lease. And one of our favorite ice cream places, the Michoacana, that was on Mayo Street, had closed down. And having kids, we were always looking for ice cream. We would drive to Broken Spoke Farm sometimes, but
0: yes.
1: Anyway, we drove past that one and we were like, hey, that's a great location for ice cream, and we need ice cream around here. And you know, I already had the dream to have the trailer and to have the coffee and to have the ice cream, so the location was there. I called the number and it was John B., great guy, and you know, it was on from there. We decided to rent the lot.
0: So there was a sign there that said for rent.
1: Yes.
0: Wow. Okay. And it's available. Do you have a long-term agreement, or is he eventually planning to build something on it?
1: I don't think he's going to build anything on it. He owns that lot, and he also owns the lot next to it. But it's that old school country deal that we have going on. You know, we shook hands and that's it.
0: We were just talking about handshake deals this morning, how nice and refreshing that is, and how there's still a lot of that in Northern Orange County.
1: Yes, and I love it. I love it. He's an amazing guy, and, you know, he's been very helpful, no issues, and it's, yeah.
0: Okay, so you have your Carolina Cream and Coffee trailer all decked out, parked now on Churton Street. And then, of course, you had the equipment. You had to figure out what's going to be on the menu. How did you decide what to put on the menu? All of this, by the way, available for viewing on your social media pages. No website yet, but you're going to have one.
1: That's
0: thinking
1: correct.
0: About that.
1: Yes.
0: Okay. So your menu has, I guess, evolved a teeny little bit since you started. What is on it now that you would say were your specialties?
1: So my menu is the fun part. That's where I really have fun. My kids are a great input to my menu. They always want to edit and add things to it.
0: Are they coffee connoisseurs?
1: They are coffee connoisseurs. They're drink connoisseurs. They are dirty soda connoisseurs. So they definitely always want me to add things. I also listen to my customers, and you know, I started with a very small menu because I wanted to get started. And as I open, you know, people want different things, and they want matcha and they want tea. So based on the customers, based on my children and input just from everywhere else, I've absolutely loved working on the menu and growing the menu. That's my favorite part of the whole business, creating drinks, working on the menu, bringing more drinks over.
0: Do you have a specialty drink that is yours exclusively?
1: Yes. So I made it for my birthday. I make a latte float. Funny story, before it went on the menu, it was my birthday, July 24th, and I made myself the latte float. It's a caramel vanilla latte with chocolate and banana pudding ice cream on top, whipped cream and sprinkles. And that was my birthday. Instead of cake, I had that. That was my birthday treat. And
0: it
1: I posted
0: dangerous.
1: It. It is dangerous. It is absolutely delicious. And I can't tell you how many I've sold since I posted it. People literally comes by for the latte float.
0: Now you have, as your sources of ice cream and coffee, local producers, that seems to be a focus of yours and important to you.
1: Yes, very, very important. I source ice cream from Homeland Creamery. And before I went with them, you know, my kids and I, we went on an ice cream search. We looked at a lot of local ice creams from the area and landed on Homeland Creamery, and they're absolutely amazing. The way they, you know, pasteurize their milk, the way they love their cows. I mentioned to my customers sometimes that they even celebrate their cow's birthday. Penny had a birthday, you know, the other day. They really care about their cows. I think they care about the community. I think they're doing something meaningful with their dairy farm, and I definitely want to support it.
0: You also now have bouquets from Homegrown Flower Company. That's Carol and Julie Leemkuhl, who have been our guests on
1: yes.
0: this show. They're really great folks. And how did you come to decide to partner with them and not only beautify your stand, but offer their flowers for sale as well?
1: Yes. So she came to my coffee trailer to get coffee one day, and you know, we got to chatting and talking, and she told me she had a flower farm, and I absolutely love flowers. I told her that I wanted, if she did tours, that I would love to come see it. And you know, we just got to talking, and I told her that I would love to, you know, carry some of her bouquets. She invited me to Homegrown, to her farm. And like you said, they are absolutely delightful, sweetest couple ever. They took me in a way that I'm so thankful for how they did it. That's what I love about working with small businesses and working for the community and making those connections with the people that are from here, you know, and getting up and personal. You know, I went to their house, they tour all the garden, their beautiful garden. The husband is the chef.
0: Yes.
1: And he takes the flowers that they grow to, you know, to cook and make drinks and make soups and oils. And then they invited me in and he shared some of his cold soup with me. Oh my gosh, it was delicious. It was just so special that, I mean, after that, we were friends, we were partners, we were everything. So it was no brainer that I was going to have their flowers at my trailer.
0: We're talking with Lauren Bachman of Carolina Cream and Coffee. Her coffee truck is visible on Cherton Street on the east side. And that is between the auto dealership and the fast food chains. Also It's on the, which side of, S. It's after, if you're coming south out of town, Boone Square and all of that. Or is it? Which side of Boone Square is that on? I always get confused because it's this little odd space. Never mind. It's over the bridge and past the traffic light there where the Exxon station is. And then between there and where the fast food chains begin on the east side. I'll look at the map and figure that out. But it is a great location. It's incredibly visible. That must help. Your interest in coffee goes way back, though. You didn't just start drinking coffee prior to setting up your coffee truck, saying, wow, I like this beverage. You used to have another business, originally from Colombia, as you mentioned, and you had a business importing Colombian coffee.
1: That's correct. The business was called Colombian Connection, and again, another story, but back in 2023, my family and I, we moved to Colombia with the dream to import coffee. It was great. I loved it. We went, we met the farms, we roasted coffee, we cup coffee. And then more than anything, I've always had a love for coffee. But then I really got involved in how I want to do it, how the transparency of it, how I want to, you know, work with the farmers. And, you know, Colombia being a big part of coffee, we're just one part of the chain. So I really wanted to go in there and make a difference and work with the farmers directly and export coffee directly through them so they could keep more of the profit. But it was great. The dream ran out of money, like I mentioned to you earlier, and we moved back to mom's house in Roxborough. But it was great. Great learning experience. That's definitely what kicked off the dream to do the coffee trailer. After that, I was like, okay, importing coffee, fees and taxes are getting really out of hand, really crazy. What else can I do? And that's when the idea to have the coffee trailer.
0: So you were trying to export coffee, both wholesale and retail, or was it strictly wholesale?
1: It was wholesale and retail, and I did. I actually sold coffee to Black Coffee in Atlanta and to Petunias as well.
0: Okay. What did you learn from that experience that you are now bringing with you to your coffee truck?
1: The love for coffee, the love for coffee. More than anything, you know, we talked about the transparency and everything is really important, but it's really the coffee culture, you know, the love for coffee, to do it right, to give people, you know, a nice cup of coffee that's transparent, that comes from good sources, that has good notes, that's roasted right, you know, down to the barista.
0: And so Robbie and Joe Van Gogh, they are very concerned with the sourcing of their products so that you can be sure that it's sustainably raised and not chemically treated and all the rest of that.
1: Exactly. Yes, their coffee is absolutely amazing. And also, they also train me for a barista. They offer barista classes. And I mean, their whole program is absolutely amazing. Anybody that's, you know, really interested in starting a coffee business, Joe Van Gogh is the way to go.
0: How did you connect with them in the first place?
1: Well, that's my coffee shop. You know, that's before I even, before I started the whole journey and the whole dream of starting the coffee trailer. That's my loyal coffee shop. That's where I would go daily to get coffee and banana bread.
0: Which one?
1: The one in Chapel Hill.
0: Yes.
1: Yes.
0: off of Weaver Dairy,
1: yep.
0: Right? Yes.
1: Yep.
0: Yes. And so you just approached them and said, I'm interested in doing this. And,
1: yes, sir.
0: They said, well, let me introduce you to Robbie. Or how did that connection get made?
1: Yes. So that was it. I loved their coffee. I knew that I wanted to wholesale. I also had a friend in Roxborough, the one that OD on coffee. I brought her some coffee at some point. And, you know, we talk and she told me that she actually partner with Joe Van Gogh to do her coffee and how they help her with the espresso machine and with everything else. So I already kind of knew that Joe Van Gogh did the wholesale and that they were great based on my friends and people that I've talked to. So yeah, when I was ready, I just contacted them, emailed them, and honestly, it was a lot easier than I thought it was going to be. They were like, oh yeah, sure. Do you want to meet? And we met for coffee at Joe Van Gogh, and it was just like, yeah, just let me know what you need, and we have a great team of people, and we'll help you. And just like that, that's exactly what they did. Great team, and they helped me every step of the way.
0: Lovely. That's very nice of them to train the competition.
1: Yes.
0: But that's what they do.
1: Yes.
0: You've been involved in a number of other ventures. You have the entrepreneurial spirit, it seems. One of them called Witch's Potions. What was that?
1: Ooh, that was one of my favorites. Like you said, I've done a lot of things. But that one, I'm really into spirituality. And it was something that I wanted to create bath salts and candles and all kinds of things with intention. So I made like the bath salts I would use, like if you wanted like a love bath salt, where you wanted to, you know, channel in your love vibration. I would do it with roses and with lavender smells and vanilla, and to kind of through the smells and through the ingredients kind of help you channel and you know, witchy stuff.
0: A little aromatherapy.
1: A little bit of aromatherapy.
0: Never hurt anybody. So that was an online business?
1: That was an online business.
0: Did you think about like putting that in a storefront?
1: Oh my gosh, I want to put everything in the storefront because I've had every single hobby out there, you know, call it ADHD, I don't know. But I also crochet and I paint.
0: You had a crochet business?
1: Yes, yes.
0: Selling handmade crochet goods that you produce.
1: That I produce. I did a pop-up at Broken Spoke Farm. And,
0: yes.
1: You know, with my daughters also learned how to crochet. And that was the last pop-up I did after my daughters all helped me do crochet. And somebody comes to buy a crochet item and they have to sell it for like $10, $20 after they work 3 days with them. So crochet is fun and all my hobbies are fun. But, yeah.
0: You need something that's more lucrative than a $10 crochet piece that took 3 days to make.
1: Yeah, exactly.
0: That makes sense. Carolina Cream and Coffee, the business. Pay them a visit on Churton Street. Is there an address?
1: 233 South Churton Street.
0: I don't know that you'll see the address anywhere, but look at some other business addresses and you'll find your way there. And then you can't miss the trailer, that blue color. Where did you get that color? Where did you decide to paint it that color? That is your signature color.
1: I love it. Yeah, so it's a aquamarine color. I was going for the Carolina. You know, I wanted to do some type of blue, but I didn't want to get in trouble by doing it just Carolina blue. So we went with an aquamarine, which I think is a beautiful color.
0: Carolina blue is overplayed.
1: Yes.
0: So this is a nice blue. Check it out. You have four kids. You mentioned this. That's a juggling act. You have this business to run, and pretty much you are the sole employee, or do you have help with the coffee business?
1: No, it's just me.
0: Wow. And then the four kids. How does that work?
1: Kids.
0: You're
1: essentially
0: a single mom at this point.
1: I am a single mom. Dad is still in the picture, so he helps out as well with the children. But yes, you know, it's a lot to juggle. Now that school's starting next week, I've actually had to change my schedule. You know, a lot of little things come up. You know, when you think you have a schedule down, something comes up and then you got to change it again. But I'm really grateful. I think this is exactly where I wanted to be, and this is what I'm building for the kids. The other side of this is an 8-to-5, and I'd rather be here.
0: You and many of us here
1: exactly.
0: In town. I can't work for the man, so I've had to be an independent contractor or just a volunteer doing fun stuff and then trying to cobble together some revenue so I can, you know, pay the bills. But
1: same.
0: Yeah, exactly. Well, good luck. What is next? Do you can you move the vehicle if someone wants to hire you for an event?
1: Yes. So I'm doing a trunk or treat at Eno River Academy with the Hillsborough PD. And I'm also going to be doing fundraisers activities with the State Employee Credit Union towards the last Friday of every month that they do it. So that's in the works. I'm also going to add, per request of my children, dirty sodas and refreshers to the coffee business. So definitely
0: I don't know what a dirty soda is.
1: Oh, we've been playing around with dirty sodas, and at first I didn't think they were that good, but they're good. So you take a soda, and you can do like a pump of coconut, then you squeeze fresh lime juice in there, and then you put half and half or like cold foam on top of it. Mix it all, and it's a great soda.
0: So it's like a non-alcoholic dirty martini.
1: Exactly. Yes. It's pretty much, that's exactly what it is. The refreshers and the dirty sodas is like making really fancy drinks, but non-alcoholic.
0: Wow. Okay. So do you hook a truck up to the trailer and drag it someplace?
1: Yes.
0: You have to be mobile.
1: Yes.
0: How easy a process is that?
1: Oh, it's been very hard. I can't tell you how many times I've cried about it, but I got it.

0: Employees that end the last Friday of next month.
1: That's at the State Employees Credit Union Bank on Highway 70?
0: Yes.
1: And it's open to the public?
0: And it's open to the public. I will be there in the afternoon that Friday.
1: Okay. Lauren Bachman, proprietor of Carolina Cream and Coffee, multi-entrepreneur, parent of four kids. That's hard to imagine that you can do all of that and stay sane. Are you sane?
0: I'm not. I think I had a friend tell me, hey, I think it's good that you cut down your hours a bit so you can have some wiggly room to breathe. I said, you might as well call me a fish right now because I'm not breathing.
1: Well, good luck. Thank you for coming in and joining us. We'll see you out there. Check out the many offerings. Of course, the affogato, combining ice cream and coffee. Maybe
0: yes.
1: I'm going to go and try one of those. Great early afternoon beverage combo. So
0: you get both. You get the dessert and the caffeine all in
1: both.
0: One.
1: You get both.
0: Yeah.
1: Yes. Well, thanks a lot. Good luck. And we'll see you soon.
0: Thank you so much for having me.
1: This is a band called Wilderado.

was Wilderado, a band from Tulsa, Oklahoma, and a song called Sometimes from an album titled Talker, which came out in September of 2024. And Wilderado is going to be at the Bowstring Brew Yard tomorrow night. Well, we got a minute and a half. I don't think I'm going to try and squeeze any news stories in here because there really isn't time to do anything. And do it with quality, with good quality. So I'm going to wait until tomorrow when we have an all-news day. Another one. And there's plenty of news to deliver. New things happening every day. I think I'm surprised at the volume of news that's coming across just because the summer was slow.

forgot, I guess, that summer is a slow news time. The month of July was crawling. But now we've got news again, flowing in like a fast-moving river. And I'm going to deliver as much as I can of that tomorrow. Around the Triangle area means Orange, Durham, and Wake counties. So I want to thank you for tuning in, invite you to communicate directly with me, 3dnewswhup@gmail.com. 3dnewswhup@gmail.com. Good, bad, or indifferent, I want all your comments. Guest suggestions. I'm always trawling the community for guests. It can be from anywhere, as long as they can get here to the studio. And thanks. We'll leave you with a few bars from another band. A Raleigh band. No, not a Raleigh band. The band Solstice. They are from Knoxville. They're going to be at the Cat's Cradle tomorrow. Have a great day. See you. It is 9 o'clock. You're listening to WHUP-LP Hillsboro. Tony Pompei and Alternative Planet up next.

The band Solstice going to be at the Cat's Cradle. That show will be tomorrow night. It's a double bill. And I think I mentioned they are from Knoxville, Tennessee. Been around a good while. But right now it's time for Tony Pompei and Alternative Planet. Let's get down to business. It's One Hit Wonder Wednesday, which means that in the opinion of the host, Tony Pompei, who will be here shortly, these songs are the hits, the one hits by the artists represented. It's a very subjective decision-making process. And if you disagree with the fact that it was a hit that we were playing, or that that was the only hit, feel free to contact Tony Pompei and make your voice heard. But we're going to start with the Cutting Crew.

0: everybody. Good Wednesday to you, and welcome to Alternative Planet with Tony Pompei. It's 2 hours of Alternative Rock Wednesday edition. That's One Hit Wonder Wednesday, show number 2026-0819W. You know it's a new and alive show presented to you in color, if that is the date. And let's see here. You heard Bel Canto and Unicorn, Bananarama and Cruel Summer. What summer was it? 1983. Tasman Archer, One Hit Wonder, Sleeping Satellite, and The Cutting Crew. Oh, I just died in your arms tonight.
1: All right.
0: Let's see. On the way in a few seconds, if I could just get organized, which I'm not. I just am not. It'll be time for Under the Covers. I'll play the four covers, and then I'll play the four original songs, or at the very least, the original artists. You get? I mean, there's only one other possibility. I could play yet another cover of the same song, and not the original. I'm allowed to do this. What to do? Remix of The Cure. Yeah, let's do that. We're ready to do that. All right, well, I'm ready to start it. Okay, I'm sort of organized now. News about Hayden Panettiere. It's an Italian name. She died at age 36, 2 days ago. And news is coming out now that her significant other, her boyfriend, was with her at the time of death, which is never, that's never where you want to be, unless you're helping. And it's doubtful he was helping. There may have been fentanyl involved. So if that's the case, he could be screwed. He may have messed up big time. Anyway, it's going to take weeks to investigate that. Weeks. If he speaks at all, he might have had something to do with it. We've heard similar stories with John Belushi. Somebody was with him. Marilyn Monroe. Somebody was with her. Usually they have something to do with it. She may have been killed off by the mob, by the way. Marilyn Monroe, not Hayden Panettiere. Anyway, I'm looking into it. I'm going to keep my finger on the pulse of this investigation. And we'll find out. What else is happening? I think we should just get started. Let's get started. The less time I have on the air, the better. I know you've been saying that for years, but the less time I have... What? I don't want to... This is not my alarm, by the way. It's not what I want. Hold on. Okay. Let's get started with Adele covering The Cure on Under the Covers with Love Song. It's good. I don't know that it's better. It's good though. She doesn't need to make covers. Okay? Some bands are just relegated to covers, but not Adele, whom we haven't heard from in some time. She's just counting her money somewhere. On 104.7 WHUP.

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Alternative Planet on One Hit Wonder Wednesday. Interrupted briefly for Under the Covers. These are all the original songs. No tricks this time. Johnny Nash, I Can See Clearly Now. The original Everything I Own from Bread. You heard Klaatu from The Day the Earth Stood Still. That's where the name of the band came from. Klaatu, Calling Occupants of Interplanetary Craft from 1976. That is a year before Star Wars came out. So they were getting on the science fiction bandwagon early. The Cure and Love Song, and then earlier, covers of those songs in reverse order. And Jimmy Cliff, recently deceased, covering Johnny Nash, I Can See Clearly Now. Boy George, Everything I Own. The Carpenters, Calling Occupants of Interplanetary Craft, the club version. And you heard Adele with Love Song covering The Cure. So let's continue with One Hit Wonder Wednesday. I have some special treats on the way, but first, the emergency cover, which I keep standing by, just in case something goes wrong. And it always does. It's a John Legend and Gethsemane from the musical Jesus Christ Superstar. Gethsemane, referring to the locale of the crucifixion of Jesus, and at the foot of the Mount of Olives. I only wanted to say on 104.7 WHUP.

0: 1047 WHUP FM. Alternative Planet on all, not all, anything. It's a one-hit wonder Wednesday. I got a little distracted by the Scud Mountain Boys. I apologize for the F word that was in there. You know the F word.
1: Fudge Ripple.
0: And I think it was only in there once. I don't know why I didn't hear it. Especially when my awareness is at a fever pitch because it's One Hit Wonder Wednesday and I'm not positive that's a one-hit wonder. That's Knievel. Theme song from the new Lanterns program on, is it HBO? I think it's HBO. That's why all the cursing happens in the series. I didn't expect it in the theme song. Theme song from Lanterns. End credit theme song. End credit. Pilot episode. Season 1, episode 1. People are complaining. Fanboys, I should say. There's nothing. Is there anything worse than, like, superhero fanboys who think that they know better than television producers? I mean, millions upon millions of dollars are staked on the success of this show, and you think, oh, they shouldn't have had a future scene with Hal Jordan dead already. Oh, spoiler alert. But, yeah, everybody dies. It's not a spoiler. In life, everybody dies. There are no immortals in the Lanterns, okay? I don't think. I'm sure somebody's going to correct me now.
2: No, actually, there are immortals within the Universal Council.
0: I don't need to hear it, okay? It's a terrific program, and after one episode, the pilot episode, you will be hooked. So I suggest you go check it out now. I think second episode comes on, I feel like, Sunday? Sundays? I forget. Look it up. You can look it up. You have the internet at your fingertips. Look it up. Scud Mountain Boys and Knievel from Lanterns. You heard Michigander also and Freaking Out from 2026. Fun fact, notable note, the guy's like 400 pounds, but he's losing weight. All right. It's his choice to talk about it, and he did. Michigander. I'm assuming he's from Michigan. You heard Vanity 6 and Nasty Girl, 1982. Vanity Fair. You can tell why I picked Vanity 6, because it was sitting right next to Vanity Fair. Vanity Fair, Hitching a Ride. You heard Emergency cover Gethsemane from John Legend from the musical Jesus Christ Superstar. And I'm having a little trouble reading the screen here. We need a darker, a more bold font, okay? I gotta put out an email now. Please improve the font darkness. I'll get that done. I'll be the squeaky wheel. People are gonna say I'm the butthole for asking a font to be changed, but it's necessary for you know, broadcasting quality for your sake. Now it's time for radio's most popular feature.
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4: It's time for Melancholia, the top 100 saddest songs ever recorded. Why, really?
5: Jack, this is Helen. Do you recognize my voice? It's me. Jack, you mustn't drop those bombs.
6: Is it really your wife?
5: Jack, there's no war! You must turn back.
6: Give him as much boost as you can, the higher the better.
5: I've never lied to you, have I?
7: 50,000.
5: I couldn't, no matter what anybody did to 60, me, I wouldn't. You've got 70, to believe me.
6: 80,000 feet. We're
5: Jack,
6: the mountain.
5: Please answer 60, me. Please answer
6: 170,000.
5: Me.
6: 170,000.
5: Jack, do you answer me, please?
8: You can't trust it, sir. We got to get out of here.
5: No.
0: I've already begun looking for a clean version of the Scud Mountain Boys from Lanterns. And if I can't find one, you know, where they say messed up instead of effed up, you know, produce another record that everyone can enjoy, even the kids, I'm going to have to edit it myself, which I'm, you know, I want to avoid. All right? It's not my job to clean things up for them. It shouldn't even be necessary. We're all adults here. Like your 4-year-old kid doesn't use the F word every day. You know he does. All right, here we go. Let's go way up towards the top of the database at number 87 in the countdown. Switchfoot! Your love is a song. That is a tune anyone can sing. Can you say wah-ha? If you can say wah-ha, you'll be able to sing that song. 10cc, I'm Not in Love. If you have 6 minutes, I suggest you spend some time with it. 38 Special and their only soft song, Second Chance. And we'll start it off with Bobby Vinton and Mr. Lonely. Lonely's right in the name. 104.7 WHUP.

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1: Yeah.
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1: Yeah.
3: Now, I don't even know what song this is. I mislabeled it, I have to tell you. I was like, I've never heard of a Queen song called KVPV. But I got it backwards. The artist is KVPV. Killer Vaginal Papilloma Virus, I think. And the song is called Queen. It's an easy mistake to make. Maybe I was looking up, I was cross-referencing songs by Queen, and that just popped in there. It just popped in there, and it belongs in the rap, the hip-hop trap, the trap database, I guess. You're listening to WHUP, Alternative Planet, One Hit Wonder Wednesday. You can only guess for this particular one. You heard Kellis before that. And my milkshake brings all the boys to the yard. Milkshake, a reference to her bottom, or otherwise jiggly parts of the body. I've deciphered it for you. Thai dollar sign before that. Dollar sign. And Nicki Minaj is in there in a voicemail. Violent Crimes, the no Nazi version. So no Kanye West is in there. In fact, I'm not even going to mention his name anymore. We don't play Nazis. In the United States, we kill Nazis. We don't play them on the air or let them sleep in the White House. We don't do that. Soulstone, filtering showerhead from Korea, sponsored the countdown of the saddest songs ever. You heard Switchfoot, and Your Love is a Song. You're 10cc, I'm Not in Love. These are all number 87. It's a four-way tie. You're in 38 Special and Second Chance. And it seems like a lifetime ago, you heard Bobby Vinton and Mr. Lonely. It's 10:47. It's about time to get out of here. This is the music you're going to hear if you're chosen to go on the Mars One flight, the Virgin Voyage. It's a suicide mission, by the way, to Mars. At nowhere in the budget have they made allowances to rescue anybody who goes to Mars or to bring them back. When you go there, you have committed your life to Mars for however long your life lasts. Why? Because it costs less. Yes, we have the technology, possibly, to bring everybody back, but it would be like 200% more money to do it. And Elon Musk is like, I don't think so. You know, he has enough crazy people who are ready to give their lives to be the first people to colonize Mars, even if they're only colonizing it for like 48 hours. Okay? So as soon as they said, well, we'd do it even if it's dangerous, what if you were going to lose your life? Oh, we would do it. That just, all he heard when you said that is ka-ching. Ka-ching. It just saved him probably $500 billion. So Natch, he's going to send people who want to die. And they're crazy, so there aren't that many of them. I mean, there are plenty of crazy people, don't get me wrong. But crazy people who have the skill set to pilot a craft. Are you kidding? They're really just passengers, okay? They don't have to pilot anything. But they have to do rudimentary tasks. Maybe see if a cell phone will operate on, a mobile phone will operate on in Mars gravity. They have to find out how long a person can last. I mean, there's no freaking food up there. There's water, but you're not going to land near the water. It's probably ammonia anyway. And within 2 days, the survivors will be eating the other survivors. If you survive landing, I mean, choices are going to have to be made. Within 3 days, and probably less, because, you know, you want to be at your peak strength when you're taking lives on Mars. You'll be eating either your own arm, you know, as food. Can you imagine the only way to survive is to eat parts of yourself? Or you'll be killing the person you least like among the crew and eating that person. But it is going to be a full-on panic. All right? There isn't gravity sufficient. I mean, there's good gravity, but it's smaller than Earth. So the mass is lower. Therefore, gravity will be lower. I forget what the number is exactly. But not sufficient gravity to sustain human life or animal life. A certain kind of gravity is needed, and it takes thousands of years to adapt to that. No water, no shielding from the cosmic rays, which cause cancer. Yeah, you won't last very long. You won't. And you deserve it. You deserve to perish there because we have a perfectly good planet right here, and it costs so much less to fix Earth than to try to go to Mars and terraform that. All right? We're not going to find a place in our own solar system to be a second Earth. We'll need a wormhole for that. We got to go to a completely different part of the Milky Way galaxy. Or ideally, Andromeda. Anyway, I'm giving it to you straight. It's the only way I know how. Don't forget to join me tomorrow for Two for Thursday. That's two songs in a row from an artist. Or maybe the songs are interrelated in some way. In the meantime, One Hit Wonder Wednesday continues. It's an embarrassment of riches. There are so many songs. Most artists are one-hit wonder artists. Jigsaw on the way. Let me just pull that aside there. And The Prophet Benjamin and Stop Jockin'. I think that was made available in November of last year. Prophet Benjamin and Stop Jockin'. Yeah, there'll be time for that. And, One Hit Wonder, KMFDM. People thought it meant Kill Mother Effing Depeche Mode. It doesn't mean that. It means Kein Mein Heit Fur Die Mietlieb. It means pity for the majority. Pity for the majority class in German. Anyway, please to enjoy on 104.7 WHUP.

I was a little alley in San Francisco, back of the Southern Pacific Station at 3rd and Townsend, in red brick of drowsy, lazy afternoons with everybody at work and offices. In the air, you feel the impending rush of their commuter frenzy. As soon they'll be charging en masse from Market and Sansom buildings on foot and in buses and all well-dressed through working man Frisco of walk-up truck drivers. And even the poor grime-bemarked Third Street of lost bums, even Negroes, so hopeless and long left east and meanings of responsibility and try, that now all they do is stand there spitting in the broken glass, sometimes 50 in one afternoon against one wall at 3rd and Howard. Here's all these Milbrae and San Carlos neat necktied producers and commuters of America and steel civilization rushing by with San Francisco Chronicles and green call bulletins, not even enough time to be disdainful. They've got to catch 130, 132, 134, 136, all the way up to 146, till the time of evening supper in homes of the railroad earth, when high in the sky the magic stars ride above the following hotshot freight trains. It's all in California. It's all a sea. I swim out of it in afternoons of sun-hot meditation in my jeans with head on handkerchief on brakeman's lantern, or if not working, on book. I look up at blue sky of perfect lost purity and feel the warp of wood of old America beneath me. And I have insane conversations with Negroes in second-story windows above, and everything is pouring in. The switching moves of boxcars in that little alley, which is so much like the alleys of Lowell, and I hear far off in the sense of coming night that engine calling our mountains. But it was that beautiful cut of clouds I could always see above the little SP alley. Puffs floating by from Oakland, or the gate of Marin to the north, or San Jose south. The clarity of Cal to break your heart. It was the fantastic drowse and drum hum of lum mum afternoon, nothing to do. Old Frisco with end of land sadness. The people, the alley full of trucks and cars of businesses nearabouts. Nobody knew or far from cared who I was all my life, 3,500 miles from birth, all opened up and at last belonged to me in great America. Now it's night in 3rd Street. The keen little neons and also yellow bulb lights of impossible to believe flops. The dark ruined shadows moving back of torn yellow shades like a degenerate China with no money. The cats in Annie's alley. The flop comes on, moans, rolls. The street is loaded with darkness. Blue sky above with stars hanging high over old hotel roofs and blowers of hotels mooning out dusts of interior. The grime inside the word in mouths falling out tooth by tooth. The reading rooms tick-tock big clock with creak chair and slant boards and old faces looking up over rimless spectacles bought in some West Virginia or Florida or Liverpool, England pawn shop long before I was born. And across rains, they've come to the end of the land sadness, end of the world gladness. All your San Francisco will have to fall eventually and burn again. But I'm walking, and one night, a bum fell into the hole of the construction job where they're tearing a sewer by day. The husky Pacific and electric youths in torn jeans who work there, often I think of going up to some of them like, say, blonde ones with wild hair and torn shirts, and they say, "You ought to apply for the railroad. It's much easier work. You don't stand around the street all day and you get much more pay." But this bum fell in the hole. You saw his foot stick out. British MG, also driven by some eccentric, once backed into that hole. And as I came home from a long Saturday afternoon local, the Hollister, out of San Jose, miles away across verdurous fields of prune and juice joy, here's this British MG backed and legs up, wheels up into a pit, and bums and cops standing right outside the coffee shop. It was the way they fenced it, but he never had the nerve to do it due to the fact that he had no money and nowhere to go, and oh, his father was dead, and oh, his mother was dead, and oh, his sister was dead, and oh, his whereabout was dead. But and then at that time also, I used to lay in my room on long Saturday afternoons listening to Jumpin' George with my fifth toquet, no tea, and just under the sheets laughed to hear the crazy music. Mama, he treats your daughter mean. Mama, papa, don't you come in here, I'll kill you, etc.
getting high by myself in room glooms, and all wondrous knowing about the Negro, the essential American, out there, always finding his solace, his meaning in the fellaheen street, and not an abstract morality. And even when he has a church, you see the pastor out front bowing to the ladies on the make. You hear his great vibrant voice on the Sunday afternoon sidewalk, full of sexual vibratos, saying, "Why, yes, ma'am, but the gospel do say that man was born of woman's womb." No, and so, by that time I come crawling out of my warm sack and hit the street. When I see the railroad ain't gonna call me till 5 a.m. Sunday morning, probably, for a local out of Bay Shore. In fact, always for a local out of Bay Shore. And I go to the whale bar of all the wild bars in the world, the one and only Third and Howard. And there I go in and drink with the madmen, and if I get drunk, I get. The girl who come up to me in there one night, I was there with Al Buckle, said to me, "You want to play with me tonight, Jim?" And I didn't think I had enough money. And I told this to Charlie Lowe, and he laughed, said, "How do you know she wanted money? Always take the chance that she might be out just for love, or just out for love. You know what I mean. Don't be a sucker." She was a good-looking doll. And she said, "How would you like to ool your coo with me, Mon?" And I stood there like a jerk. In fact, bought drink, got drink drunk that night. And in the 299 Club, I was hit by the proprietor, the band breaking up the fight, before I had a chance to decide to hit him back, which I didn't want to do anyway. And out on the street, I tried to rush back in, but they had locked the door and were looking at me through the forbidden glass in the door with faces like undersea. I should have played with her shoo doo doo doo doo doo ka dookie.

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This is Fall On Radio, the show where every Wednesday from 1 to 3 in the afternoon we play music of the American South and beyond. I'm your host, Jake Fussell, and this week we're going to be listening to maritime songs. I was just over on Bear Island off the coast of North Carolina for a day, and it was beautiful over there, and I thought, why shouldn't we do a Fall On episode dedicated to songs of the sea, the ocean, salt life, as some people say these days. Whatever that might mean, these are going to be songs of leisure and labor and life along the shore and life way out on the ocean on the ships. We'll hear sea shanties and narrative ballads about battles on the sea, but also we'll hear songs about fishing, leisurely fishing, but also commercial fishing, songs sung by fishermen, and songs sung by people who live near the sea, and all of that from all over the place. A lot of songs from the Gulf of Mexico and the East Coast of the U.S., because, of course, Fall On Radio focuses on music of the American South, but also beyond. We'll be hearing songs from the Caribbean, from Mexico, maybe from Asia as well, and some songs from Europe, all of that. So y'all hang in there with us for the next couple hours. We got some good stuff coming up. We're listening to songs of the sea here on Fall On Radio. 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

0: together. 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

you saw down.

was the 1st of January in the new year 48. While fishing off the Loop Shack, Charlie Mason met her fate. It was a pretty day that morning with a light southerly wind. In the evening it looked different, the cat thought he should come in. He gave orders to pick up port boat and the starboard too. When the falls broke on the starboard side and the net went in the screw. Now while he called the Coast Guard, Nan Mike Nan 29, send your 83 footer and your best piece of line. The crew, they manned the patrol boat, immediately left the station, proceeded through the inlet up to the Charlie Mason. They got the line made fast when the bit broke like a match. Then Wiley knew he'd lost his boat and all of his catch. I'm coming ashore, Coast Guard, you'd better make a start. Then the crew of the Coast Guard station broke out their old beach card. They backed up the bomb service for the beach card to hook.

to the mast. They stepped the crotch and fixed the buoy. The thing was rigged at last. First man crawled in the buoy. The crew, they heaved around. He was so heavy the hawser sagged. Poor devil nearly drowned. Now all the men were saved that night, all except in one. This man, he had a heart attack. His name was Peyton Young. Ansley O'Neill brought him over to the Coast Guard station. The crew, they worked him over on artificial respiration. But Van Henry said, Stanley, hear my plan. Harvey Smith says he'll pay us 30 grand. He'll pay that sum if we can't float

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But Stanley Wahab told his men, you float that crap for me. And Sunday the 4th of April, she was

0: if I was you, hey, and you was me, hey, I'd stop right still, hey, and I'd shake it back.
1: Shake it to the east, shake it to the west,
0: shake it to the

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1: hey,
0: and you was me,
1: hey,
0: I'd stop right still,
1: hey,
0: and I'd shake it back.
1: Shake it to the east, shake it to the west,
0: shake

All right, you're listening to Fall Line Radio, the show where every Wednesday from 1 to 3 in the afternoon we play music of the American South and beyond. And this week we're listening to music of the sea, maritime songs, songs about fishing, life on the ocean. And you just heard Ewan McCall, the great English folk singer, doing one called The Shoals of Herring, a song about being on a herring fishing boat. Probably from the earlier part of the early to mid 19th century, I believe that song is from, and a popular one in a British folk song revival, of which Ewan McCall was a big player. And before that, you heard a Sloop John B., also known as John B. Sale. That was, of course, popularized by the Beach Boys, but before that, the Kingston Trio and a bunch of other folk revivalist groups from the States in the early 1960s and late 50s. And that version was recorded by Blind Blake and his Royal Victoria Hotel Calypsonians, a Bahamian group. Not the Blind Blake, the ragtime blues guitar player Blind Blake, who is from Florida, but Blind Blake from the Bahamas. Really great musician who played tenor guitar and also banjo and played a lot of great songs that was re-recorded in the 1940s and 50s. And if you like calypso music, or if you like island music in general, check out Blind Blake and his Royal Victoria Hotel Calypsonians. Before that, you heard Bessie Jones, who was a member of the Georgia Sea Island Singers, famously. But she was actually not from a coastal area. She was from near Dawson, Georgia, which is sort of south central Georgia. And she sang a lot of songs from her childhood, but also married into a coastal family when she was young and learned a lot of the coastal repertoire, including that one, East Coast Line, way down yonder on the East Coast Line. They're drinking syrup by the gallon, eating meat by the pound. That's an old ham clap song. And before that, you heard Ween playing the Mollusk from their album of the same title. And before that, you heard Charlie Mason, Pogie Boat, being sung by Charles Stowe of Harker's Island. That's from a compilation of field recordings from the Outer Banks of North Carolina called Between the Sound and the Sea. And that was recorded by a musicologist named Karen Helms in I believe the 1970s, the late 70s. We'll play some more from that compilation. It's really interesting. There hasn't been much field work, at least in terms of music, recorded along the North Carolina Outer Banks or the North Carolina coast in general, that's been put out, at least. And that anthology is really interesting. Before that, you heard a really sort of rough, in terms of audio, a rough recording of Menhaden Shantymen. So that's real Shantymen singing a song called Evelina, and that's a work song to accompany these men as they're hauling in these big nets full of Menhaden fish, which of course were used in large numbers and still are to some degree for feed and fertilizer and all kinds of stuff like that. Menhaden aren't really commonly eaten as food as such, but they're used, I think, in their oils and fats, or I think they're probably high in omega-3 or something like that, or one of the numbers. And they're used a lot in dietary supplements and things like that. The crew of the Charles J. Colonna boat from the coast of Virginia, Menhaden Shantymen, singing Evelina. And I apologize for the rough audio on that, but that was recorded back in the 40s, I believe, and it would have been really tough to bring high-quality recording equipment onto a Menhaden fishing boat, so they did what they could with portable equipment back in those days, and you might have a little bit more of a rough sound recording, but I'm glad they did it nonetheless. Before that, at the top of the block, you heard Out on the Rolling Sea being sung by Joseph Spence and his wife Louise Spence. And of course, Joseph Spence is a great guitar player and singer from the Bahamas, who had worked as a sponge fisherman during his youth, and then in his older days he was sort of discovered by, or located by, the
documentarian Samuel Charters, and was recorded by him and a handful of other people, including Chris Strachowitz of Arhuli Records and Jody Stetcher, who I think recorded him for the Nonesuch label. But he made a few albums, and Out on the Rolling Sea was one of his maritime/religious songs. He had a few of those, and a really great singer and guitar player who sounds like no other, Joseph Spence from Andros, Bahamas. Y'all hang in there with us for the next hour and a half. We got some good stuff coming up here on Fall Line Radio. 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
1: Yeah.
0: And my father had a 25-foot sail skiff that had that with you. 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
1: Glenn, I'm gonna talk about the squid jigging ground.
2: This is the place where the fishermen gathers in oilskins and boots and cape hands batten down. 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

不赖个呢，看对了，问个道了。

listening to Fall On Radio, the show where every Wednesday from 1 to 3 in the afternoon we play music of the American South and beyond. And this week we're listening to music of the sea, maritime songs, songs of the islands, songs about life on the sea, fishing songs, songs about war at sea, and songs about the metaphorical ocean too, I suppose. That was one by Warren Zevon called Mutineer. Before that, you heard Sponger Money being sung by Junkin' O Band in Key West, Florida. Song of the Sponger Fisherman and of Carnival Time. Sponger Money, Never Die. Before that, you heard the Squid Jiggin' Grounds being sung by Stompin' Tom of Newfoundland. That was a song from Canadian or Newfoundland fishermen, and it's been sung by a lot of different people. It was

0: was, but also great singer who was recorded by Jody Stecher when he went down there to record Joseph Spence and His Neighbors in the 60s. Before that, you heard a piece of an interview by a guy named Worth Harris, who was a fisherman from Cedar Island, North Carolina, and that was recorded by the North Carolina Folklife Institute. And he was talking about being born and raised on a sail skiff and the beauty of life on a sailboat. Before that, you heard The Dolphins by the folk singer Fred Neal, who was a Florida guy who spent a lot of time in Greenwich Village and, of course, was famously wrote Everybody's Talking, but had a lot of other great albums and stuff, too. Fred Neal's a great singer-songwriter, and I kind of think that one, The Dolphins, is a nod to his past in Coconut Grove and Miami, Florida. Before that, you heard Roll the Old Chariot Along being sung by an unknown singer who's recorded by Robert Winslow Gordon in the San Francisco Bay Area in the early 1920s. That's from a collection of cylinder recordings that Robert Winslow Gordon made of folk singers from all over the country, including some sea shanties and dock worker and stevedore songs from the San Francisco Bay Area. Now, maybe I'll play a few more of those. Those are interesting. Most of the recordings of sea shanties that are out there on different sea shanty albums are mainly by revivalist groups who hadn't had, the singers themselves didn't have much experience in that work. They're sort of reviving the form. And that's because I think a lot of that music didn't last all that long and is sort of a dying art form, but also because it was hard to haul audio equipment onto boat, recorded those things in the early days, and so you didn't have many recordings because it was a difficult recording environment. And there's a few that exist, though, and those are few and far between. So there's one from Robert Winslow Gordon, and like that track that I played earlier in the show by the crew of the Charles J. Colonna from the coast of Virginia. Well, I'll play a few more of those throughout the show if I can. Before that, you heard Waimanalo Blues being sung by the Pānui Brothers from Hawaii. And couldn't get away with this show without doing some Hawaiian recordings. Of course, that song is a very interesting song and makes reference to some of the gentrification happening along the coast, which is a theme in this music as well. And before that, you heard Come All You Tongers by Jill King and Bob Webb, and that's a sea shanty from a collection on Smithsonian Folkways Recordings. Well, anyway, y'all hang in there with us for the next hour. You're listening to WHUP LP Hillsboro. This is Fall Line Radio, the show where every Wednesday from 1 to 3 in the afternoon we play music of the American South and beyond. And this week we're listening to The Sounds of the Sea. Coming up next, we got some more sea shanties and all that kind of stuff. Y'all hang in there with us. This is WHUP FM.
1: That's it. Set up that weathermain brace. Fetch out of there, boys. Come on, fetch a leg. All together now. Yankee down with the sea, but done. All the woodpiles down. Yankee down with the

0: Joanna.
1: When did you learn that one, Vita?
2: That's from my old grandfather, used to sing that song.
1: What was his name?
2: Thomas Ramsey.
1: And you've rowed the boat with him, have you, when he was singing it?
2: No, he used to sing it myself. But I just learned the song from him, you see. And he used to make the motions.
1: I see.
2: While he's singing, because he was blind, you know.
1: I know. You never did hear him sing it when he was rowing.
2: He makes the motion and sing the song. So he's sitting in his old big armchair.

There's an old gentleman, when I was a little boy in Sumter, South Carolina, used to go around the street selling fish. And this was the song that he would sing in the morning as he came down Manning Avenue, where I lived, and other streets throughout the city. He could be heard for quite a distance, for several blocks, saying, I got fresh fish this morning, ladies. They're gilded with gold, and you may find a dime in their mouth. They're just from the river St. John, St. John. I have mullets,

0: And that you gave the present to your God?
1: Yes, sir. 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
0: Would you sing it over again, please?
1: Yes, sir. I have French fish this morning, ladies. They are gilded with gold, and you may find a dime in their mouths. They're just from the river St. John, St. John. I have mullets, they're fresh and fine. 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
2: All right, you're listening to Fall Line Radio, the show where every Wednesday from 1 to 3 in the afternoon we play music of the American South and beyond. You just heard Hardin Stuckey, who was recorded in Duval County, Florida in the 1930s by the folklorist Stetson Kennedy. And he was doing some fishmonger cries that he remembered from his childhood in Sumter, South Carolina. Before that, you heard West Indian Revelation being sung by Taj Mahal from one of his albums from the 1970s, where he was doing a lot of Caribbean music, and I think that's one of the best periods of Taj Mahal's career. Before that, you heard Since You've Disdained Me, I'll Cross the Deep Blue Sea being sung by Harvey Porter. That's from the Alan Lomax collection. And before that, by special request, you heard Gordon Bach, great folk singer, doing one of his more well-known tunes, The Hills of Alaho. And before that, you heard Row the Boat Child, an old shanty and stevedore dock worker song being sung by Henry Morris and the Georgia Sea Island Singers, also recorded by Alan Lomax in 1959. And before that, you heard Jimmy Driftwood, the Bard of the Ozarks, one of my favorite songwriters, doing sort of a fantastical tune called St. Brendan's Fair Isle. And at the top of the block there, you heard Way Down in Florida, Haul the Woodpile Down, another dock worker's shanty and work song being sung by an unknown singer, recorded by the documentarian and writer Robert Winslow Gordon, who made some cylinder recordings of work songs and other folk songs around different places in the U.S. in the 1920s. And I'll play some more of the shanties that he recorded during the remainder of the show. I hope y'all have been enjoying this so far. We're listening to Songs of the Sea, sea shanties, maritime songs, ballads of life on the sea, fishermen's songs, street cries, all kinds of stuff, and also love songs about people going away to sea and that kind of thing. I want to play a really interesting recording. This is probably one of my favorite field recordings of all time. This is a gentleman named Reverend Timothy Hayes and a group in a oyster shucking plant in coastal Virginia. This is from a tradition, a compilation called Virginia Traditions, Virginia Work Songs. And some of those mid-Hayden fisherman shanties that I played earlier in the show are from the same compilation. But these are people who are shucking oysters and singing at the same time. And I hope you enjoy this. Y'all hang in there with us for the remainder of the show. 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

The cowfish, who is encased in a hard, rigid shell, has a powerful sound indeed in proportion to his size, which in this case was about 6 inches. Toward the end of this recording can be heard the ticking noise made by a sea robin, which was in the tank with the cowfish.

Then up jumped the Aaron. He's the king of the sea. He said to the skipper, look under your lee. Windy old weather, boys. Squally old weather, boys. When the wind blow, we'll all go together. Then up get the garnet with pricks on his back. He jumped on the fore deck to wick on the jib tack, singing, windy old weather, boys. Squally old weather, boys. When the wind blow, we'll all go together. Then up get the codfish with his great old head. He said to the decker, get a cast of lead, singing, windy old weather, boys. Squally old weather, boys. When the wind blow, we'll all go together. Then up get the attic, so sharp and so shy. He said to the decker, hook on the lee guy. Windy old weather, boys. Squally old weather, boys. When the wind blow, we'll all pull together. Then up get the roker, he's sharp and so rough. He said to the cook, you are burning the duff. See after it, you booger. See after it, you booger. When the wind blow, we'll all go together. Then up jumped the spret, the smallest of them all. He said to the skipper, all the men stroll. Windy old weather, boys. Squally old weather, boys. When the wind blow, we'll all go together. That's what we sing, little boys used to sing, that we went to school. Of course, we were all connected with the fishing. Our fathers and our forefathers, we were, well, that was bred in us to be fishermen. Because we were brought up the hard way, we were, there's no mistake about it. We see more Sundays than we did Sunday dinners when I was a little boy.

All right, you're listening to Fall On Radio, the show where every Wednesday from 1 to 3 in the afternoon we play music of the American South and beyond. And this week we're doing some Songs of the Sea, and I couldn't get away with doing this show without playing some Jimmy Buffett. That was A Pirate Looks at 40. And before that you heard Roll, Roll, Rollin' Go by Babson McQueen and Group. That was recorded in Grenada by Alan Lomax in the early 60s, I believe, or mid 60s, when he was doing a big survey of Caribbean music, and a lot of that included old sailor songs and sea shanties. You also heard Up Jumped the Herring by Sam Larner, a British folk singer who did a lot of sea shanties and was recorded by Ewan McCall. And before that, you heard some Sounds of the Sea from a Folkways record of recordings, some field recordings of fish and the noises they make. It was recorded in an aquarium in South Florida in the 1950s. Before that, you heard The Diver Boy, a ballad being sung by Jimmy Driftwood from his album Driftwood at Sea, one of my favorites. And before that, you heard Music of the Pearl Divers of the Arabian Peninsula. That's a really interesting recording, or a series of recordings from Bahrain. And that's songs, work songs, and shanties being sung by real pearl divers there in the peninsula around the Gulf there, the Persian Gulf. And before that, you heard The Booze Yacht being sung by Jules Garish. That's more music from Harker's Island. And maybe I'll play some more of that as we go on. That was recorded by musicologist Karen Helms for Smithsonian Folkways in the 1970s, I believe. Music from the North Carolina coast. And before that, you heard Reverend Timothy Hayes and Group at an oyster processing plant in off the Chesapeake Bay of Virginia doing Wade in the Water. Really great field recording. You can hear them shucking the oysters in the background and the water flowing through the plant where they were cleaning the oysters. That's a great recording. I hope y'all have enjoyed this so far. We've been playing songs of the sea, maritime music, sea shanties, all that stuff, and songs of both leisure and labor, hard times on the sea and good times and all that stuff and everything in between. And there's a lot to draw from here, and maybe I'll do another episode of this at some point in the future. Y'all hang in there with us for the next 15 minutes or so, because we still got some good stuff coming up. 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This is WHUP FM.

This train she runs through Kinston, New Bern, and Pamlico. She runs through Oriental, but she's never running slow. She pulls into Atlantic and she makes an awful squall. When you see her show, say, welcome, it's the Carolina Cannonball. Now here's to Clayton Fulcher, why you all know this man. He's bought each and every fish that swum around this land.

0: Bragg, he's Clayton Foster's right-hand man. He buys fish at Oak Creek Cook at the lowest price he can. When shrimping season's over, old Clayton will be rich, but Gary will still be buying fish at the entrance of the ditch. Now listen to the rattle, hear that lonesome V8 whine, as he comes across the Cockle Creek to get Clayton on the line. He comes across twice daily to get him on the phone, to let him know what fish he's bought before returning home. Why, hello, Mr. Fulcher, now how you doing, Clayton? This is Gary Bragg of Oak Creek Cook at the U.S. Coast Guard Station. He goes over to Ike Neal's on his merry way to find out how many fish he bought and what he had to pay. When his busy day is over and the sun sinks in the west, he ties his boat at the fish house and goes home to get his rest. But when the sun has risen, say about 6 a.m., he comes across the Cockle Creek to call Clayton up again. Now, hello, Mr. Fulcher, I'm having a time today. The people on these outer banks, they seem to want more pay. Now, spots are selling 12 cents and flounders 24. Shrimp are selling 35, but still they ask for more. Now, Gary built a fish house that he could call his own. He asked the Coast Guard commandant to please install a phone. They ask him for a reason, this is what he did say. I want to call up Clayton to find out what to pay. Oh, listen to the rattles, hear that lonesome V8 whine, as he comes across the Cockle Creek to get Clayton on the line. He comes across twice daily to get him on the phone, to let him know what fish he's bought before returning home. Now here's to the men on Hatteras, they work for what they get. They fish all day in the hot boiling sun and all they get is wet. They shove the reefs for mullets and they drag the sound for shrimp. When they pay their bills on a Saturday night, they haven't got a cent.
1: Yo me arrimé a la costa, buscándome el abriguito. Yo me arrimé a la costa, buscándome.

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1: WHUP LP Hillsboro. Well, hello there. It's Wednesday. You are listening to your Midweek Musings, where songs connect by feeling and vibe. My name is Miguel, and for the next 2 hours, we're going to move across sounds, moods, moments, and we're just going to follow kind of the emotional current of the day and of the playlist. I've got a really good show here for the next 2 hours for you. Today's show is called The Things That Stay. And so it's music about people, about places, feelings, and, you know, memories that kind of become part of us, even as everything else kind of just keeps moving. And, you know, sometimes things disappear, sometimes they change, but sometimes they stay and or come back, right, and then stay. And so that's really what this show is about. I'm going to start things off. And by the way, I'm going to play some kind of yacht rock and yacht rock adjacent type of songs. Got inspired last weekend or the weekend prior and by listening to some kind of more neo yacht rock with a friend, and so that kind of helped influence some of this show. All right, this first set is going to be kind of very warm, kind of luminous, very hopeful, and yes, summery. We are still in the summer, and boy, it's hot. All right, we're going to start things off with Australian artist Ella Thompson. She has a brand new single called Dandelion. Here we go.

Las Robertas. That is Like a Flower, and that's off their brand new album, All We Need Is Now. They're Costa Rican based. However, I saw them about 8 years ago, 9 years ago, in Sevilla, Spain. I just happened to be in town when they were playing at a local club, and man, they put on a great show. So if you ever see them, I'm not sure how often they tour the United States, but definitely well worth it. All right, before that, we heard Toast Club doing Alexandria, and that's off of their brand new album called Lift. They are a London-based kind of a jazz fusion outfit, a couple of guys and some of their cohorts. Part of that, we heard Jungle, the title track from their new album, Sunshine, which just came out like about a week or two ago, and that's out on AWOL Recordings. Before that, we heard some kind of neo-style yacht rock from The Beauty Room. We heard Soul Horizon, which is on their self-titled debut album, which came out in 2006 on Peace Frog Records. And then we started off the show with Ella Thompson doing Dandelion. And man, I love her neo soul. Really good stuff there from the Australian vocalist. Her records are out on Mr. Bongo. So definitely check that out. And I'm sure you can find her on Bandcamp as well. All right. 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Beautiful day outside. It is a little hot, but, you know, it's still the summer. All right. So today, the title of the show is Things That Stay. Well, this next set is going to be kind of the pull towards someone. So it's kind of the vibes are going to be all about affection and attraction, intimacy. And there's going to be lots of groove. So definitely listen out for that. We're going to start things off with Dent May. He has a brand new album called The Big One, and it's his seventh studio album release. And we're going to hear the track Such a Thrill.

I was talking it over with my friend while we were listening to that yacht rock playlist that I'd compiled, and all of the Christy McVie songs from Fleetwood Mac are just tremendous. I mean, yeah, like her vocals and her lyrics just always stand out to me. Of course, that was As Long As You Follow. And that was actually featured on their Greatest Hits album, which came out in 1988. And that was one of two brand new songs that they had included in that compilation. Before that, we heard Willow doing Unconditional off of her ninth studio album, The Thread. And it's actually the second release for her of this year. So, yeah, man, she's cranking them out. All right, before that, we heard Marco Benevento doing Crema, and that's off of his brand new album, Glera, which is out on Big Crown Records. Next, or before that, we heard Ibibio Sound Machine, a brand new single called Love. They, of course, are on the Merge Records label, local label here for us, and they have a new album coming out called Chopping Mountain, and it will, let's see, it will drop on September the 11th. They are a London-based group, and man, just so super funky. And before that, we started off that set with Dent May doing Such a Thrill off his new album, The Big One. And that's his seventh album. And I think his first release was back in 2009. I've always been a huge, huge fan of Dent May. All right. You're listening to WHUP. We are here online, WHUPFM.org, locally on the FM dial 104.7. My name is Miguel. This is your Midweek Musings, and we're coming down to the final set of the first hour. This one's going to be kind of like about memory, and it's going to be a little cinematic, some tender and bittersweet stuff as well. Yeah, we're going to start things off with Benny Blanco and the Marías doing a really cool track called Memoria de Paz.

so dynamic, aren't they? They have a new album coming out. It's awesome. So we just heard Can't Get Over Losing You. This is the Avalanches featuring Portraits of Tracy. The new album called No Bad Memories comes out October the 16th. So definitely go to your record store or go online, you know, Bandcamp-ish, stuff like that. I'm going to try and get my hands on the special vinyl edition. All right. Before that, we heard Kate Greely doing Primetime Reverie off of her new EP called Slowing Down Time. Prior to that, we heard Orville Peck. He is back. And this is the second single off an upcoming album called Mule, which comes out September 18th. We heard Already Gone. And let's see. Before that, we heard Julia Jacqueline, doing the classic Simon and Garfunkel Scarborough Fair. And that is from the My Brilliant Career Netflix series. So that features the My Brilliant Career cast there in the background as well. And then we started off the set with Benny Blanco and the Marías doing Memoria de Paz. And that's off of Blanco's new album called Hermoso, out on Interscope Records. And yeah, that was just recently released, I believe, the whole thing. Yes. All right, good. Well, so that's it. That's the first hour of The Things That Stay. And I can't wait to kind of like open up. We're going to have a little bit more shake, more funk and disruption starting this next hour, and certainly in this next set. And then we'll kind of come back to just the human tender stuff. WHUP LP Hillsborough. All right, so this is the second hour of your Midweek Musings with Miguel. And yeah, I'm really excited about this next set. It's going to be kind of very playful, kind of kinetic and angular. And we're going to start things off with ska legends, The Selector. They're releasing, let's see, 3 Minute Hero, which was recorded back in January 29th of 1980. And this new release is out on Chrysalis Records. And then we'll move into some jangly stuff and then more funky stuff. And so this one's all over the place, but we're going to just shake it. Shake the status. Shake the static.

Yeah, that's a vanishing twin, and I'm not sure how to describe that. Maybe dark wave? Almost dark wave. Yeah. Sugarstone, brand new single, and Out on Fire Records. Their new album, Archives, is out October the 2nd. All right, before that, we heard Lorraine. She just released a new album called Fata Morgana out on Mexican Summer Records. We heard the track Elmira, and this is her third album with Mexican Summer. Certainly all three of those have been amazing. Fourth overall, she had one released on a smaller label. Before that, we heard Automatic doing Black Box, but this was the Nick Zinner remix. Really cool stuff out on Stone's Throw Records. Before that, we heard some jangly sweetness, syrupy stuff from Lovejoy. They have a brand new album out, Under the Weather. You should definitely check it out, especially if you like that kind of jangly, twee type of music. We heard Satellites. And we started off the second hour actually with 3 Minute Hero by The Selector. Oh, those ska legends. Lovely, lovely stuff. All right. Today's show, The Things That Stay. And here on Midweek Musings with Miguel, we're just going to keep it rolling. This next set is really, it's going to be, I don't know, kind of more atmospheric. And you're going to kind of feel like you're wandering. I just think of like kind of these landscapes as I'm listening to this next set, and I hope you'll enjoy it. We're going to start things off with Triada doing a track called Manos del Sol.

Do you recognize that song? If you are of a certain age, you probably do. That, of course, was Tonight Tonight, originally released back in 1995 by the Smashing Pumpkins on the Melancholy and the Infinite Sadness album. The Midnight did it for this time around. It's going to be on a Smashing Pumpkins tribute album. Always like the Midnight. They're kind of synth wave. Really cool stuff. Before that, we heard very atmospheric, kind of like almost trip hoppy. Well, no, actually, not trip hoppy. This was more like Cocteau Twinsy. We heard At Dusk by Ray Montgomery, joined by Martha Skye Murphy and the wonderful harpist Mary Lattimore. This is off of his new album called Nebular. All right, and before that, we heard Scrimshire, joined by Jake Telford, doing My Land Is Your Land, Your Sky Is My Sky. And this is off Scrimshire's new album, Bring Our Light to Every Corner. Before that, we heard Morcheeba with the Morther Hum dub of Escape the Chaos. That just came out. Really digging that one. And then we started off the set with Triada doing Manos de Sal. And that's off of their new album on Verve Records called Un Veneno. All right. Coming down now to the last set of my show. Thank you so much for tuning in. I'm here every Wednesday, 3 to 5. And yeah, it's your Midweek Musings with Miguel. All right, let me tell you what I'm going to play. We're going to start things off with a song called Jimothy. Yeah, Jimothy the Raccoon. And this is a track by the Terrestrials and Fleet Foxes. It's really cool and it's very short. After that, I'm going to play Trash Can Sinatra's doing a track called Rome off their brand new album, Ever the Optimist. Then I'll play the Reds, Pinks, and Purples doing Heaven of Love, the slow version. After that, we'll hear Low Hum doing Say My Name. And then we'll finish it off, if there's time, with June McDoom doing Without You. Thank you so much for tuning in. I will see you next week.

0: Good afternoon. It is 5 o'clock on WHUP LP Hillsboro. 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We are starting out with a Blue Box Theater this afternoon as they get ready for A Girl Named Tiny. On the phone, we have the writer and director of A Girl Named Tiny, Grace Siplin St. Lawrence. Grace, welcome to Lights Up this afternoon.
1: Hello.
0: We also have Tiny Keeley Gathers, who is on the phone. Keeley, welcome to Lights Up.
2: Thank you.
0: Absolutely. And Grace, I'm going to start with you. I want you to remind us a little bit about Blue Box and what the season looks like and how A Girl Called Tiny fits into the season.
1: Absolutely. So Blue Box, I co-founded, I think it was 4 years ago, with Chella Anderson. And we have a unique season structure based around our name, where we do something old, something new, and something borrowed. So our old show is always a classic, usually slightly reimagined. This year, that one's going to be Hamlet, and that's coming up in December. And then a new, entirely new piece of writing, a new local author. This year, it was like a one-act festival of different local voices. And then we always do something that's an adaptation, and that's our borrowed show. So we are doing a borrowed show with A Girl Called Tiny. And A Girl Called Tiny is an adaptation of Thumbelina, the Hans Christian Andersen story.
0: And so you wrote this. It's a musical. Britt Wilson did the music for you guys. How did you settle on doing Thumbelina?
1: I've loved Thumbelina since I was really little. The thing that I find so beautiful about the Thumbelina story is it's really a story of someone wanting to be seen and have community, because the main pain for that character is that she is desperate to find other people that look like or think like her in a world where she thinks she's the only little person. And so that's the thematic element that I've always loved about it. And when I was actually in high school, we got to write an essay on anything we wanted. And the topic I chose was that Thumbelina is the story of representation in media. Hmm. And so I've always loved this story. And then once I met Britt Wilson, my writing partner, and we started working on a much smaller musical, I pitched this idea I'd always had for a Thumbelina musical to her. And she loved the old 90s Don Bluth version so much that we just knew we had to do it.
0: And so what's your story with this theme of trying to fit in and be seen?
1: It's kind of ironic because Thumbelina is about someone who's very, very small, whereas I've always lived in a bigger body and wanting to see girls that looked like me as princesses and heroes on media was something I yearned.

0: for so much as a young person. And when you have those moments where you see yourself in the heroes and the princesses of the story, it being such a free and beautiful moment. And so that was my connection to the theme, which is funny because it's about being little, and my thing was about being in a bigger body. Yeah. But I think it works both directions.
1: Mm-hmm.
2: So, Keely, talk to me about playing this version of Thumbelina, of Tiny.
1: Yeah, so, oh man, Tiny is a little lady with a really big everything. Big heart, big mind, big imagination, big personality. And I really resonate with her on so many levels, just and how she expresses herself. And I get the opportunity to age up with Tiny throughout the show. We see her go through different stages of not only like physical age, but also like life and experience and knowledge. And so I'm having a lot of fun finding those moments and growing with her as we, you know, take this journey that she's on.
2: Grace, Keely just mentioned age up. So how much time passes during the telling of this story?
0: We start from the very beginning. We start from Tiny's mother growing her from a barley seed that she gets from a witch. And that first chunk of the play, that first half of the first act, is definitely a sped up version of her childhood into her adolescence. And then most of the story takes place from her decision to venture out into the world, and that being a roughly a little less than a year. So we see kind of a sped-up version of her childhood, and then we follow her through the end of summer, fall, winter, to spring.
2: So, Keely, how familiar were you with the Hans Christian Andersen version of Thumbelina?
1: Oh, my God. Not as familiar with the Hans Christian Andersen version, but I was very familiar with Don Bluth's version.
2: Okay.
1: And so I really share Britt's sentiment when it comes to that particular version of the story. That was my favorite movie growing up, period, hands down. Like, in terms of the animated show, that was my absolute favorite. I watched it on repeat over and over and over again. I was in love with Cornelius, like, the whole nine yards. And so I've been learning more about Hans Christian Andersen version that I've participated in this production. But Don Bluth's version is where I found my love for Thumbelina, and that's my connection from an artistic and just like how much I love this show.
2: So when you're trying to create your version of this character, I mean, do you pull from the movie? Do you go back to the original story? How much of it do you kind of work out on your own to tell the story that Grace and Britt are telling?
1: I really don't find myself pulling much from either one. I think the way that Grace has directed this show has really allowed me the opportunity to put myself in Tiny's story. And so I find myself really pulling from a lot of my own experiences being a young woman, being you, Grace. There are a lot, we talked a lot about this in rehearsal. There are some under and overtones about, you know, how women are seen in society. When Tiny is, you'll see in the show without saying too much, but she's often in these situations where people want things from her. And she is having to navigate what it looks like to figure out what she wants and seek and have the strength to seek what it is that's going to build the story that she wants to live. And so I really find myself pulling from that experience personally and bringing that into my character as Tiny.
2: Grace, talk about the other characters that you've put into the story. Are these characters straight from the Hans Christian Andersen version, or are some of these new?
0: It's a mix, because they're very much inspired by the original Hans Christian Andersen, but then we also, it's very distinctly American. So we're not really leaning into a British or European aesthetic of kind of farming land. We're very American in it. So we have, instead of a field mouse, it's a squirrel. And I think most of the other animal characters stay largely the same, except for a cockroach. Instead of a beetle, we have a cockroach.
2: Okay.
0: So those are our main character differences. But also, instead of making her love interest a fairy prince from nobility, he's just a young wandering fairy. We took away that idea of a monarchy and nobility and this prince coming to save her. It's two young people who find each other.
2: Talk about the writing process that you and Britt go through. You had an idea for a story. Britt comes up with the music that helps tell the story. Does the story always drive the music? Does Britt come up with some song ideas that sometimes drive the story? Talk about that writing process and the give and take between the two of you.
0: We have a really good dialogue. We always have. So I pitched the idea of the musical to her very loosely, just saying, it's an idea I have. Let me know if you have any interest. And within 24 hours, she had sent me a fully recorded file of the first song she wrote,
2: wow,
0: which is a song that you'll hear in the musical. It didn't change really at all from the one she sat down and wrote that night, which is called The One and Only, which is Tiny's lament of being the only one of her kind, trying to convince herself that that doesn't bother her at all. And she sent that to me, and I just knew we were going, that we had the same idea. We had the image. And then what I always give as my little gift to Britt, because she works so fast. She works faster than any writer I've ever worked with, is I give her a full plot breakdown. The main themes, the main artistic elements, any undertones or subtext that I want to get across so that she can start going crazy while I work nitty-gritties of building out scenes and the flow and the texture of the piece. She usually just kind of goes off, and it's always amazing to me what she creates. So she creates a pretty complete soundtrack, and then we work together filling in the pieces that need to be behind music from what she creates. And it was the same with our first musical, Crow's Walk. She just works incredibly hard, incredibly quickly, and then we start marrying it all together. And she's a very talented, very enthusiastic person. So when she gets an idea, she wrote two additional songs while we were rehearsing. We didn't add them into the show for the sake of over-rehearsing them, but she's like, maybe we can put it as a bonus track when we do an album, just because she wanted to. She just wants to write.
2: And Keeley, I think this is the first time you've done a show with Blue Box, is that right?
3: Yes, that is right. And I am so excited. I've been trying to catch up with Blue Box for pretty much all their existence. And I'm so honored to have the chance to finally work with Grace and Chella.
2: And Grace, talk about the rest of the cast. Are they new, or are these people that you've worked with before the Blue Box?
0: It's a great mix of the two. So we have, I would say, three or four return actors that are our members, so are in the Blue Box membership, and have been. The actor playing the romantic lead, Robin, was in the very first Blue Box show we ever had, Harris Middlesworth. He was in the first one we were doing in the back of a senior center, so he's been with us since the beginning. Our puppet designer, very talented puppet designer, is also in the show. Her name is Pamela. She's been a devoted member. I'm sure I'm forgetting Stephanie and one of the actors, Eli. He's new. He's never done a Blue Box show before, but he was my mate through many of our shows. So he was helped with every load in and every single strike. He would do house without ever being asked, just because he was around and he was so helpful. And I said, finally, you're a great singer and it's time for you to do this show. And we finally got him in one. So even though he's not a member, he's been there since the beginning. But then we have some remarkable new talent, people that were completely blowing me away. I saw them at the Triangle Unified auditions, a lot of these folks, and then reached out to them for this specific piece. I don't mean to leave anyone out, but the two that come immediately to mind, Natasha Tyson, who is going to be playing the squirrel, is just a powerhouse talent, and I had never before. And she was just remarkable. There was really no question. And then Sky, who is playing Luna, is another one of those where she with perfect pitch, just someone I couldn't believe that we were going to get that kind of talent in the show. So I'm incredibly excited for this cast.
2: You mentioned there are puppets. This is a very family-friendly show, I understand.
0: Oh, yeah.
2: And if you want to come see this show, you have a place down in Pittsburgh that I'm not familiar with. Tell me about the dates and the times and the location.
0: It is going to be opening on Thursday, August 27th, and we are not doing any matinee. So we have a Thursday evening, a Friday evening, and a Saturday evening, all starting at 7:30. And then we have that following weekend with the same schedule. So September 3rd, September 4th, and September 5th, 7:30. And this is at an outdoor venue in Pittsburgh called The Plant. That is a collection of really cool, unique small businesses, and we're in an outdoor stage, so you'll have the opportunity to get food and drinks and treats. But the one thing you do need to do if you are coming to this show is bring a chair or blanket. It's an outdoor production, and you can find a nice space in the covered grass. We've got a big tent, but there are no chairs provided.
2: All right. Again, it is August 27th through the September 5th, Thursdays, Fridays, Saturdays, 7:30 at The Plant in Pittsburgh. A Girl Called Tiny from Blue Box Theater. Grace and Akili, thank you both for calling in this afternoon. Great to talk with you.
0: Thank you so much.
3: Thank you so much, Wayne.
2: All right, you guys take care. All righty. Going to head over toward Raleigh now with Raleigh Little Theater as they get ready for Hairspray. Let's see, I should have Lisa Jolly on the phone. Lisa, are you there? Kevin, are you there? Well, let's try this again. That's not a good sign. Okay. All right. I heard the phone ringing during the conversation with the folks from Blue Box. So hopefully Lisa and Kevin will call back in to talk about Hairspray. And so this guy's coming up August 28th through September the 20th. Again, Hairspray, a show they've done in the past that Kevin was in. When that first happened, it was the first time or not, but Kevin was in the show several years ago about Hairspray. This is the movie, or the musical, based on the movie by John Waters. It's an interesting origin for this musical, but it has been a quite successful musical theater production. If you've done any kind of community theater or professional theater, you know about Hairspray. All right, I'm going to see if I can fix the phone here. Hang on a second here. Oh, there we go. That was the problem. Then let's try this again. Is this Lisa? Wait a minute. Get rid of this one. Is this Lisa?
4: Hi. How are you, Wayne?
2: I am good. Thank you guys for being persistent. I don't know what was going on with the phone there, but I'm glad you got in. Thank you so much, because I was running out of things to say about Hairspray. So Lisa Jolly is directing this. Kevin Ferguson is playing Edna Turnblad. I appreciate you both being here. So Lisa, I'm going to start with you. I was just talking about this theater, musical theater production got started from a John Waters movie.
4: Yes, it did. From, I think, 1988, I want to say. I could be wrong.
2: I will not argue with you, because I'm not sure either, but yeah. And, yes. John Waters, not the source you come to for musical theater generally.
4: No, not generally. There's a producer in New York named Margot Lyon who saw this movie, and it had always been in the back of her mind that this would be a great musical. There's already dancing. There's already comedy. You just have to add some songs. And she got Mark Shaiman and Scott Whitman on board. And man, oh, man, did they write the songs and the book. And it has been a hit since 2002.
2: So for people that might not know, that have lived under a rock, give us a short story of what this musical is about.
4: Well, in a nutshell, we have Tracy Turnblad, who is a a rotund rabble-rouser, to quote the show. She's a little larger girl who just wants to dance on this show, this, like American Bandstand in Baltimore. It takes place in Baltimore. In Baltimore, there was this real show in the early 60s called the Buddy Dean Show, and it was on 6 days a week. It was like a three-hour-long show where teenagers would dance. However, it was only white teenagers, and only white thin teenagers, because we have Tracy, what she brings to the table, but also they would have one day a month where the black community could have their teenagers dance. And like the Buddy Dean Show in Hairspray, Tracy sees the injustice of this and wants to do something about it. Not only wants to dance on the show, but she wants everybody to be able to dance on the show. And we meet a lot of different people in Baltimore, and she makes it all happen, along with a lot of help.
2: And Kevin, let's talk about Edna, and tell me how Edna fits into this story, and talk to me about playing Edna.
5: Oh, well, I mean, it's a real... I did not see, when I was offered the role, it was not something I saw coming. So playing Edna is, it's a ridiculous amount of fun because she's got such a huge heart, and she's scared. She wakes up one day and she says, how did I get here? And she trusts her daughter and her husband and the love she has for them and the love they have for her to take a risk and take a chance and to get out there and do things. And, you know, at my age, I kind of know what that's about. So I really understand where she's coming from, and to like live in the joy that she's experiencing is a real kind of, it's a real gift and something I'm really, really enjoying.
2: Take me back to the last time you were on stage at Raleigh Little Theater. What was that about?
5: The last time I was on stage at Raleigh Little Theater was during their last production of Hairspray, where I played Edna's husband, Wilbur. So I'm all in the family.
2: So does having played the husband in the past help you play Edna better? Do you have a better understanding? Or is that, what's this couple like? Let's do it that way. What's this couple like?
5: That's a great question. I do think it's actually helping me play the role in a way I probably couldn't have played it had I not done it, simply because my Edna knows how much Wilbur loves Edna, so that's never in question. And so she's never worried about it destroying her family or with the choices that she's making, doing any real damage to her family, because she knows that she's loved, which allows her to love her daughter and encourages her daughter to be brave as well. So, you know, when I played Wilbur, I made the choice to love Edna like no one's ever loved a woman. And that was a real joy. Helped my own marriage out a little bit. And so being able to do that and not have to bring any of that to the table, really, any of that fear or like lack of worry about being loved, is really helps me motivate a lot of the choices that I've made to bring Edna to life.
2: Well, nice.
5: So I'm really fortunate in that regard.
4: Yeah. They're a great couple. It's a great family, the Turnblads.
2: And Lisa, you've done this show. You've been in the show. Have you directed it before?
4: I have not. No, I've been in it, both on Broadway and at North Carolina Theater. It's such a ride. It's so much fun. No, I have not directed it before. I've not directed a lot before. I'm just at the beginning of that journey, and I really love it, I gotta say.
2: It's fun to be in charge, isn't it?
4: Really glad that between you and me, nobody else is listening, then yeah. But I'm sure you have a lot of listeners.
2: And I hope so. I hope so.
4: It's nice to start. It's nice to be at the beginning of this with a show I know and love so much.
2: So talk about the differences in being in a show and then to take on the reins of directing it and being in charge. How do you prepare differently for that?
4: Oh, well, as an actor, I only have to worry about what am I wearing? What am I bringing on stage? What are my props? Great, got them. What's my wig prep? What are my lines? What are my scene partner's lines? Just, you know, this little bubble around yourself and the show. But as a director, everything, all of it, what every character is wearing, how they're lit, your relationship to all of the designers and all of the crew And it's a big bubble. It's a big, big cast. So, and everyone brings something else to the table. And it's wonderful, but it's also a lot of human people to juggle. And everyone wants the same thing. Everyone wants the show to be good. Everyone wants to be heard in their vision. And, you know, it's a lot of communication, a lot of compromise. But ultimately, we all work really well together, and it's been great. A lot of listening more than talking, hopefully, as I talk.
2: So let's talk about the cast. You mentioned the cast. You're in charge of all of it. It's a nice size cast, looks like. How many's in this show?
4: 27. So, yeah, just fitting them all up there, great, on stage. We wanted to, there are teenage characters in this show. Mm-hmm. We wanted to cast as many actual teenagers to play teenagers as we could, which I believe we did. It's really nice to have that energy here. And, you know, we started in the summer. Now they're all starting to go back to school. And so the energy is shifting just a little bit. Just the amount of tiredness that we see, but they're great. They're from a bunch of different high schools locally. It's so nice to have them here. They're all getting along so well. And then the adults are, some have decades of experience and some are brand spanking new to this, and everyone has really rallied around each other and supported. They are truly so impressive to me. They were in the auditions, and as we go and as we get closer to opening the show, just the passion and the vocal prowess and the dancing and the acting. It's a great cast. I'm so excited for everyone to get to see them.
2: Kevin, anybody from the 2014 production returning other than you?
5: No, I don't think. No. Okay. I think I'm the only lucky one.
2: So, let's stop.
5: I love this show and I love doing it. And this is a lovely group of people to work with. So I am very lucky to be involved.
2: Well, you waited 12 years to come back to Early Little Theater. So, yeah, just the one thing that keeps bringing you back, isn't it? Lisa mentioned the music, that there was dancing and stuff already in the original movie. But let's talk about the music in this show. Remind us what some of the songs are. And if you have a favorite as Edna or if you have a favorite as Kevin.
5: You Can't Stop the Beat has always been one of my favorite songs of all time. And, I've directed Hairspray as well. So having directed it and performed in it and just listened to it so much that I could sing it backwards, probably, it's a thrill to be able to do that number every night. Like, it's hard to fall asleep after the show having done You Can't Stop the Beat. But I also think Mom, I'm a Big Girl Now is just a wonderful, wonderful song, and Welcome to the 60s is a personal favorite of mine just because it's a transformational moment for the character where all this joy that's been sitting dormant just explodes out of her, and then she's pretty joyful for the rest of the show, so I really love that song as well. And Timeless to Me, maybe the best thing ever. So, it's such a lovely moment on stage. It's one of the few quiet moments on stage. Spoiler alert, it's not that quiet, but it's just delightful to do. So
4: you gotta see him do it.
5: It's a show. It's just you know, if you're having a bad day, go do Hairspray. It'll get better. Don't go see Hairspray. That's even more fun because you're not sweating.
2: There you go. Yeah, yeah. Lisa, he mentioned a song called "Welcome to the '60s." It is set in the '60s. Talk about, and you're in charge. Talk about just trying to capture the feel and the look of 1960s for this musical Hairspray.
4: Well, I'm lucky in that I have a team of people who are all about the look, and I look to them as having whatever I have in my head, but they're able to make these colors happen. So much of it is color palette. And, you know, what was available to everyone, you know, we have so much at our disposal now that they just didn't. You know, there are three channels of TV. And you have to get up to switch them. know, just the fashions, the hairstyles. It's called hairspray, so you're gonna see you're gonna see some wigs. you're gonna see a lot of wigs, and for a lot of these kids, not to digress into that, but a lot of these kids have never worn a wig before, and so this is going to be really special when we get them on their heads in a few days. But there's so many things about the 60s, especially the early 60s. You know, that decade is, you know, the beginning to the end of the 60s is just like two different worlds, truly. So we're still so clinging to the 50s here in 1962 during Camelot, and, you know, everything is just so kind of still in that mode before we get to full-on rock and roll. And I think that's where we are. You know, there's references to our own budding Elvis, like little early stuff. Beatles haven't really hit yet. Yeah. You know, we're just getting there. And it's nice to go back and see where that was, knowing where it's going.
2: And if you want to come see Hairspray, what are the dates and what are the times?
6: So we open August 28th and run through September the 20th. Our evening performances are at 7:30, and our Sunday matinees are at 3 o'clock. So go to RaleighLittleTheater.org or come see us at our box office, too, on Polk Street.
2: So Friday's and Saturday, 7:30, and there's one Thursday performance, I believe, on September the 3rd. So an extra one you can come.
6: There is. Yeah. Yes. Yep.
2: Excellent. Very good.
6: Thursday night, we have some season subscribers who like to come on Thursday night, so we keep a Thursday night performance for
2: Perfect.
6: Them.
2: Thank you, Lisa. Thank you, Kevin. Great to talk to you both this afternoon.
4: Thank you so much.
5: You appreciate it.
2: You guys take care. All right. We're having a little trouble with our phones, I think. Let's see if we get the folks from NRAC on the phone here. Let's see. Is this Amber? Amber, you there? Is this Amber?
7: Hello?
2: Amber, you there?
7: This is Sally.
2: Oh, sorry.
7: Hello?
2: Sally, I am so sorry. I punched up the wrong group here. Sally and Matt, are you both there?
8: Yes.
7: Yep.
2: Thank you, guys. I'm having trouble with the phones. One of my lines is not working, apparently, so I apologize. I know you guys were trying to call in, and it wasn't working. I do apologize. I'm not sure what's going
7: That's
2: on.
7: That's all right.
2: I'm glad you guys made it. Thanks for being persistent. Very good, very good. Yes, yeah, so Spirit Gum Theater over in Winston-Salem, Born with Heath. This was not a show that I was familiar with. So, Sally, me and you are directing this show. Can you tell me what Born with Heath is about?
7: So it is not surprising you haven't heard of it. It is a brand new play. It was just premiered in 2022 in Houston, and then it had a run in the West End in London just last year in 2025. So a number of years ago, there was some scholarship that discovered that English playwright Christopher Marlowe actually had co-authored some plays with William Shakespeare. And the playwright was so intrigued by this idea that she wrote this whole play about what would happen if these two guys were in the room together. You know, Shakespeare and Marlowe trying to collaborate, egos get in the way, arguments happen, and it's just really a lot of fun. So, yeah, it's brand new.
2: They were contemporaries, I believe, but is there any evidence that they actually ever met?
7: Yes. So part of the research with this was they actually ran some of Shakespeare's Henry VI plays through a computer analysis of the actual linguistics of the play and found enough signatures of Christopher Marlowe's language that they felt comfortable attributing the play at least partially to him. So, you know, as with this time period, there's not a ton of record of their lives, but the research that came out recently just really seems to support that. So it kind of imagines what would happen in that space.
2: So let's talk about what happens in this play, Born with Heath. They meet, I think, like, is it three times they meet and talk about things?
7: They meet three times in sort of a smoky back room of a tavern, just the two of them. And they are assigned, they're actually sponsored to write the play together. It's sort of that age-old problem of artistic sponsorship, who's going to pay for a play to happen. Mm-hmm. And they are just trying to write these plays together. The other thing that we do know about Christopher Marlowe is that he was a spy for the crown. Mm-hmm. So part of what's happening is he's trying to recruit Shakespeare, or Will, as he's called in the play, to actually be with him as a spy for the crown. And there's a lot of intrigue around that. So that's also based in history as well.
2: So, Matt, you're playing Christopher Kit Marlowe. How familiar were you with Christopher Marlowe and his writings?
8: I would say I knew about one or two of his plays we maybe read in college. And other than that, I didn't know a ton. So finding out he was a spy, which is fully supported by history, and then also that, you know, he was sort of on the he wrote a lot of his plays early in his career, and was, although him and Shakespeare are the same age, Marlowe's work was really front-ended in his career. He had a lot of plays early on, and then Shakespeare sort of had two or three by the time Marlowe was sort of at the height of his career. So they sort of meet in the middle in this play, and whereas Marlowe's really a celebrity and popular at the beginning, by the end of the play, in this three meetings, we find that Shakespeare is now sort of becoming the Shakespeare we know today. So
2: talk about the meetings in the play, Born with Teeth. Talk about the meetings between Kit Marlowe and Will Shakespeare, and what's going on? What's the give and take in this partnership as they're writing this new play?
8: Yeah, they're really sort of sussing each other out and figuring out. There's a lot of cat and mouse, a little bit of figuring out who has control at what moment and who has the better sort of wordsmanship and better ability to tackle the material that they're having to work together. It's like a group project of sorts. They're having to work together and find that medium between the way they both work. And Marlowe is a little bit more of a rock star. He's a little bit more aloof and less organized. And Shakespeare has a sort of system of how he writes. And so that clash is immediately present in the first one. And then the second scene is there's the spy element that comes in, and Marlowe in some way tries to convince Shakespeare to join his spy effort for the queen. And there's also a component of just the times are where, you know, religious persecution and things are happening as well. And they're trying to, the crown is definitely trying to tamper down any rebellion or any sign of that. So there's that component too, because they're writing about pretty things that go against the monarchy. So that's a component of the second part. And then the third part is really the two of them sort of finding a connection with one another, and also finding a way to finish this work together.
2: So Sally, it's just the two characters, right? Kit and Will, is that right?
7: That's right.
2: And who's playing Will Shakespeare then?
7: His name is J.M. Stowers. He is a rising senior at Wake Forest in the theater department there, and just a fantastic young actor. Both these guys have really come to this material with a lot of fun and playfulness, but also scholarship and really hard work. They have been doing a lot of outside reading and research and really digging into their characters. So I've been super lucky to work with both of them, and I think folks will really see the result of that work in how dynamic and interesting and compelling their performances are.
2: And so what's the time period that happens? When does this play take place? What's going on? And how old are Kit and Will in the play?
7: They're between about 27 and 29 years old. There's a little bit of like a young punks kind of element where they're young men. They can be a bit, you know, impulsive and rash, but obviously incredibly brilliant as well. The play takes place over about an 18-month period. Mm-hmm. So they meet each other three times over this 18 months. And Matt, I believe it's 1593 is the end. Is that right?
8: Yeah, and 1591 is the beginning. So it's those 2 years. Yeah.
2: Okay.
7: Yeah.
2: So on the webpage of Spirit Gum Theater, there's a little blurb from the Houston Chronicle that talked about the play. I'm going to read it to you, and then I'm going to let you answer it. You probably already read it. It says, Born with Teeth can't decide if it is about literature, history, political intrigue, religious persecution, or the wide varieties of love. And that's a good no. Make that glorious thing. The play grabs them all and squeezes them into a trim, tight, electric production, a jewel of a script. So what's it about? Any of those things or none of those things?
7: I think it's about all of those things. I'm always interested in the question of what is the artist's process?
9: And how does the personal interact with the artistic? And how does the political interact with the artistic? So that's what I think it's about. Matt, what do you think it's about?
8: Yeah, I think it's about a rivalry between two contemporaries that are at different points in their career. And I think it's funny in their sort of arguments and interactions, but that rivalry is at the core of it. And they have to find a way to work together. They have to find a way to connect on an artistic level and a human level. And there's some intrigue with the spy element. There's some intrigue with other things. But I would say it has a very humorous component, but also a nice connection, human connection, and some heartfelt moments as well.
2: Matt, it's a two-person play, so can I assume that you don't really leave the stage at any time during this production?
8: Yeah, we're both out there for most of the play. There's maybe 1 or 2 minutes of the play where Shakespeare has the stage by himself, but other than that, we're out there the whole time together.
2: So talk about that pressure on the two actors. You don't get any kind of break at all. You just have to start the story, and you keep going until it's done, right?
8: Yeah, it feels like a freight train just going. You can't really hop off at any moment. You just got to stay with it and just rely on one another, which is both exciting and a little scary. But it makes for, I think, an exciting and back and forth, because that's all there is, right? Back and forth between two characters, two actors, two humans, two historical figures. And then, you know, the Shakespeare that we feel like we know, sort of, we learn more about, and then also maybe have our minds changed, and then we learn, if we don't know Marlowe, we learn a great deal about him as well. So it's got that as well.
2: So for Matt, what's the most interesting thing that you learned about Christopher Marlowe in preparing and performing this play?
8: Yeah, I mean, when we first started, I had no idea that he was a spy, and that he missed a lot of, he was getting his master's at Oxford, and he missed a lot of class and things for working for the crown. And there's, you know, documentation that the queen or the monarchy wrote a note to Cambridge to say, just allow him to get his degree, because he had missed so much class and school and things and assignments that they said, just pass him through. Because he had been working as a spy at that time. So that whole component of it is just really interesting, because there's that documentation we have of proof of that happening, and then that the queen actually helped him get through that degree because he was, in fact, working for the queen in her service at the time. So that component I had no clue of. I knew he was a playwright, and that's about all I knew. So finding out that component of it was a whole new world for me.
2: Sally, for you, what's the most interesting thing that you learned through directing this play about either of those two characters?
9: I think that one of the things that is really interesting about Shakespeare is this disconnect between the myth and the man. And I think I felt like I got to know him a lot better as a person. And, you know, all of this, again, it's supposition, right? But based on reading his plays and analyzing his plays and reading scholarship about him, he just was a deeply complex person and not this sort of two-dimensional icon that has come down to us over the centuries. So I feel like I got to know him a lot better. And again, like Matt said, learning all about Marlowe, I read a whole biography about him, because I just didn't know much at all. And his life was absolutely fascinating. And he was, among many things, just incredibly self-assured in who he was as a person, even if it meant danger for him. And so that was pretty inspiring to read about as well.
2: And what is it about, why do we know William Shakespeare so well and not Christopher Marlowe, the two contemporary authors, and the two were both popular at the time? Why has William Shakespeare stuck with us and we know so little about Christopher Marlowe?
9: Shakespeare lived a lot longer. He lived a whole lot longer. Christopher Marlowe's life ended earlier. And so, you know, A, his output was less. B, there was just less written about him in the public record. So it sort of leads you to wonder, and I think anyone who sees this play might go on to wonder, what could Christopher Marlowe have done had he lived as long as Shakespeare did? I think we will always wonder that. So, sort of what Matt, did I miss anything with that?
8: No, that's right. Absolutely. I would say the longevity of their careers and the amount of work they were able to produce in that time or write in that time differs because of their longevity and how long they lived.
2: If we want to come see this play, Born with Teeth, give me the dates, give me the times, and tell me where you're doing this show, Sally.
9: So we are in a really exciting partnership with the Little Theater of Winston. We're actually going to be the first sort of full-length play for grown people. They had some kids' plays this summer. In their brand-new building on Brownsboro Road in Winston-Salem, the Little Theater renovated and has their own space for the first time in their 92 years. And we are performing in the Cisna Family Performance Place. So all the information is on the website. But we opened this weekend. We opened this Friday, the 21st. Friday and Saturday shows at 8 p.m. and Sunday show at 2 p.m. And then the following weekend, we will also have Friday, Saturday, and Sunday shows as well. It's a fairly compact play. It is performed as a one act, so you'll be out of there in about an hour and 20 minutes. So it's a really nice evening, I think. You can go to dinner and go see a play to talk about afterwards. So we look forward to seeing folks there.
2: All right. Again, it is Born with Teeth from Spirit Gum Theater, August 21 through 30, Friday, Saturdays, 8 o'clock. Sundays at 2 o'clock, Sally and Matt. Thank you both for calling in this afternoon. Appreciate you being here.
9: Thank you for having us.
2: All right.
10: Thank you.
2: All righty. We're going to head over toward Raleigh now with NRAC, North Raleigh Arts and Creative Theater, as they get ready for their production of Jagged Little Pill. Let's see if I have this is... Nope, not there. Let's try the other one then. Yeah, my phones are not cooperating today. Alanis Morissette's Jagged Little Pill also opens up this weekend at NRAC. It's based on an album by Alanis Morissette. And Amber Wynn is playing the character of Mary Jane. Ayanna Jones-Reese is playing Frankie. And hopefully they'll call back and we'll get them on the air to talk about that production. Again, coming up August 21st and running for 3 weekends, I believe, through September the 6th. Let's see, what else do I know about this? Not as much. I'll let them call in and talk about the show itself. Mary Jane, MJ, is played by Amber Wynn there. Let's see. All right. This is a musical that I am not as familiar with as I hope to be after I see your production from North Raleigh Arts and Creative Theater, Jagged Little Pill, coming up again August 21st through September the 6th. Let's see if this is him there. Let's see. Let me try something else. All right, I'm going to shoot them a quick message and let them know it's not working, but keep trying. Let's try it one more time. Let's try this one, see if this works. Nope, let's try this and see if it works. Is this Amber?
11: Hello, yes, this is Amber and Ayanna.
2: I apologize. My phones, are, one of my lines is not working, and the other one chose to blink out as well. So I apologize for the technical difficulties. I appreciate you guys being persistent, though, and calling back to talk about Jagged Little Pill. No, you were fine. You were doing the exact right thing. It was my phone's fault. And sometimes I don't know why it does that, but I appreciate you guys calling back. Alanis Morissette's Jagged Little Pill coming up this weekend. Amber Wynn, you're playing the character of Mary Jane. So first off, remind us what this musical is about.
11: This musical is about a myriad of things. The common theme, I think, is healing. There's a range of problems I think everyone can relate to, from not getting along with your parents to addiction. There's themes of sexual assault. There's themes of working on finding where you belong, working on finding family, finding friends, working with yourself. There's definitely a lot of themes. I wouldn't say it's just about one, but I think the overall coming away feeling you will get is a healing sense. Yeah.
2: And so you're playing Mary Jane. Mary Jane is the mother in this production.
11: Yes.
2: Talk to me about the character of Mary Jane, or MJ.
11: Mary Jane is quite a complicated lady. She is very uh, obsessed with what people think of her and her family. She wants to put out a perfect image. However, she is battling hardcore inner demons. She's struggling from a past trauma. She is currently addicted to prescription painkillers, which is a really big, those are the two big arcs of overcoming that she has to deal with in the show. And also her family, her marriage is on the rocks. Her children are, she's not trying to be close to them, but just doesn't know how. It's very real. A lot of very real, real life issues to explore. It's been a wild ride.
2: Ayanna, you're playing Frankie, the daughter of Mary Jane. Talk about Frankie a little bit and the relationship between mother and daughter, daughter and mother.
10: Yeah, so Frankie is the adopted daughter of MJ and Steve, so the two parents in the show. And she is kind of the exact opposite of her mother. She is very rebellious. She is very strong-willed. She has a very big sense of justice about her that I actually think her mom can relate to, but they just tend to relate to each other in different ways. And when it comes to the relationship with her mom specifically, I think there's a lot of conflict there in that they're both trying to figure out their relationships with each other, with their family, with members of the show, while also trying to understand their own journeys, and it just ends up with them bumping heads over and over and over again across the way.
2: And talk about the relationship Frankie has with the other members of the family, the dad, Steve, and her brother, Nick. Talk about the relationship with the other members of the family as well. You're adopted, so, I mean, that affects their relationship in some way too, right?
10: Yeah, absolutely. I think Steve especially is a tough character for Frankie to relate to because he is a workaholic. He's always gone while the kids are being really raised by MJ, and that creates its own sense of troubles. You kind of get the sense that Steve and Frankie just kind of don't really have a relationship because he's always gone. That is pretty firmly contrasted by her relationship with her brother, Nick. It seems like Nick is definitely her closest family member. They seem to have a pretty decent relationship. Obviously, it's a sibling relationship that's filled with bickering and arguing and, you know, going back and forth. But I think at the end of the day, she definitely views her brother as her solace in her family, even with them obviously coming from different backgrounds initially with her being adopted and him being a biological child of their parents.
2: And Amber, talk about the relationship Mary Jane has with her son, Nick.
11: Mary Jane absolutely adores Nick. Nick is her biological child that she had with Steve. The storyline is that they had Nick and were unable to conceive again, so they adopted. However, the son rises and falls with Nick's every move and breath, and I think it is there's a reference to how many things that Nick did throughout his life, like cello lessons, debate society and mathletes and AP everything and swim lessons. And I just imagine, I mean, Mary Jane obviously took him to all of those things and championed him to do well in all of those things. And he did because he ultimately gets accepted to Harvard. And I just felt like me, and I'm thinking all of those times that Mary Jane is carting Nick around, Frankie's probably just along for the ride and absolutely ignored. And it's just, it really gives a lot of different dynamics to their relationships. So.
2: And Ayanna, there are two other characters that influence Frankie in this story. Talk to me a little bit about Joe and about Phoenix.
10: Yeah, so Joe is Frankie's best friend. In addition to being best friends, it's clear that they have some type of not friendly relationship, and that is explored very early on in the show. On top of them being best friends and also having this additional relationship, Joe seems to be kind of the only other person in Frankie's school who is as much of an activist as Frankie is. So they tend to get into activism moments together that definitely strengthens their relationship. That relationship is put on the rocks with the arrival of Phoenix, who is a newer kid to their school. who Frankie ends up taking a liking to and forming her own relationship with, separate from Joe, that Joe is seemingly unaware of for the most part. And that ends up creating a really big rift in the relationship between Frankie and Joe. That is ultimately put to, not to the side, but has to be put in the back as they focus on more important things within the context of the show.
2: And Amber, there's one other named character that affects the relationship that Mary Jane has with Nick. Tell me about Bella.
12: Oh, Bella. So Bella is, I would say, one of Nick's really good best friends. They are close, and Bella is the character that, in the story, is the victim of the sexual assault. So Bella, at one point, comes to Mary Jane for some kind of advice and comfort, and Mary Jane is just not in a place to be giving that. She's in denial, and that's probably, I think, the toughest part of the whole storyline is dealing with those themes. That they're very, very tough.
2: Yeah, yeah. And as you said at the beginning of the conversation, a lot of things going on in this story, a lot of struggles and turmoils in the relationships in this family. And it's all set to music. Let's talk about the music then. It's based on Alanis Morissette's album Jagged Little Pill. So how much of that album is actually in this play, Amber, this musical?
10: There are several songs from Jagged Little Pill. There are several songs from all of her different albums, and some even that were unreleased. But there's definitely Ironic, which everyone knows, Right Through You, All I Really Want, and my favorite from Jagged Little Pill that I listened to as a little girl with falling asleep in bed at night was Forgiven, which I actually get to sing in the show, and it's just karma working out. I'm so excited. So.
2: And Ayanna, did you know this music as well before becoming cast in this show?
10: So I actually didn't. Alanis Morissette obviously is an icon in the music scene and obviously within the theater scene as well from this show. But that album came out a few years before I was born, so I actually didn't get a chance to listen to it while I was going through it before the show. But after getting cast in it, I did get to listen to the original album, and it's very interesting hearing the differences between her original work and the way that the musical sounds. So that was something that was really cool to listen to, especially with her song. Head Over Feet is the one that I listened to over and over again from her original, comparing it to the musical version, because it's just so different, but it's very interesting in the way that it informs the way that the music flows.
12: Yeah, if I can just chime in, that's been a really hard part growing up, actually listening up. Ayanna and I are definitely in different age categories here. Growing up listening to Alanis, it's hard to separate singing on stage as Alanis fan versus Mary Jane the character. Because I just want to like sing the songs, but it's got to struggle. I got to stay in character.
2: But now they're telling this character's story, right? I mean, yeah.
12: Yes.
2: Yeah,
12: it is so cool how they have put these songs together to tell this story. I think it's really neat. It's woven really cool.
2: And briefly, Amber, tell me about the rest of the cast. Who else is in the family? Like, who's playing Steve and Nick?
12: Steve is played by Jay Zeta, and Nick is played by Damian
2: Reed?
12: Reed, yes.
2: Yes.
12: Thank you. Damian Reed, and we have, there's 17 total people in the cast, I believe, between the entire team. So some of the additional characters, Emma Rowe is playing Bella, Nicole Montijo is playing
10: Joe,
12: and then you have Jamari Walker playing Phoenix. And then the ensemble is made up of a ton of people from the community. Nellie Payne is a name that people will probably recognize. Dan
10: whose last name I can't pronounce very well, is also in it, who's been around the theater community for a really long time. Bex today is also in it. And then, yeah, there's a really great mix of people.

0: us use their parking lot if needed.
1: It is a popular place to go on the weekends. So, get there early.
0: It is. And you can get ice cream and dinner at the Ganza. And I do want to add that this is the first show directed by Lamera Jones here at Interact. So
1: excellent.
0: I think that's really cool.
1: All right.
0: Yeah, one of the new directors here. And this is her first directorial debut.
1: All right. Well, thank you guys for calling in. We're running out of time here. We're out of time. I appreciate you calling in. Thank you, Amber, and thank you, Ayana, and I appreciate you being here. Thank you so much. All right. That's going to wrap it up for this edition of Lights Up. We are here every Wednesday from 5 and 6 until next Wednesday. Wayne Leonard saying, lights down.
2: Hi there, everybody. This is One Pot Wonder on WHUPLP Hillsboro. Coming up is an hour of Americana, roots, indie music, and so much more.

Hello there. That was Jake Blunt, Once There Was No Sun, from his album The New Faith. Jake Blunt is coming to Durham. He's playing at Pinhook on September 15th. But I have news, breaking news, which is that I was just on Instagram scrolling and saw that the local Honeys are also coming to Durham, and they will be at Stanchicks on September 15th as well. A choice will have to be made. I'm partial. I've never seen Jake Blunt doing just like his own solo thing. So I would like to see that at some point. But the local Honeys, who are a folk duo from Kentucky and have just beautiful voices and a great stage presence, are hard to pass up. Also, news that I think I mentioned a show last week at Stanchicks, which is this new venue in Durham. That I haven't been to see music at before. I've only been to Giant Robot Fight Club there, but it seems that they're like, I thought maybe they just sometimes had music. Now there are like shows there. So it's worth checking their calendar and seeing what's coming up because there's some good stuff. I'm Gabby. This is One Pot Wonder on Whoop.

more upcoming shows to alert you of in that last set. I'm giving you enough time to work it into your calendar. That was Two Runner Wild Dream. They're a duo, and they're going to be playing at Catch Cradle Backroom on September 13th. Before that was a new song from Chloe Kimes, who was once here as a guest on One Pot Wonder a handful of months ago. That was Triton V8. She's also, I can't remember when, later this year, she'll be playing somewhere. And then before that was Goodnight Texas, Dead Middle, who are also coming to town. They're going to be playing in Raleigh at the Poorhouse on September 19th, which is a Saturday. And I have some kind of wedding thing, event to go to, but I want to try to get out of it because Goodnight Texas don't come to the East Coast and the Southeast very much. And I saw them once, like many years ago, and it was a great show. I saw them in DC. I can't remember what that place was called, but they were really fun and had great coordinated dance moves, which you wouldn't expect from like a smallish folky band of all men in a little venue. So it was a good time. I recommend it. I'm Gabby. This is One Pot Wonder on Whoop. Thanks for listening. Here's the Flatlanders.

That was a new song from Riley Downing of the Deslons, who is releasing a solo album that is called Landfill Poetry and will be on Oh Boy Records. Before that was Lily Mae, Honky Tonks and Taverns, and The Flatlanders, Shadow of the Moon, from their album, The Odessa Tapes, that I love so much. I love Jimmy Dale Gilmore's voice and could listen to those songs just over and over again. This is One Pot Wonder on WHUP.

That was Alexa Rose, Big Sky. Before that, you heard Ellen Furze, Solitary Song. Joe Alice, Give Me Some Good News. Joe Alice is a musician, currently lives in in Austin, I think, but has lived all over in Portugal and Ireland and speaks French, Portuguese, Spanish, Italian, and English. And all of those things influence her music, though I don't know if they come up in her music. And before that was Julia Jacklin, Don't Let the Kids Win. I'm Gabby. This is One Pot Wonder on WHUP. Thanks for joining this Wednesday evening. I hope that you're somewhere indoors with good AC. I'm realizing that I went on a walk before coming here tonight, and I don't smell great. Anyway, gonna continue on with One Pot Wonder. Got a handful of songs left this evening, so let's get to them. Here's Styles Dangerfield.

0: prendre des billets pour aller voir le show de Kiwi Junior. Je pense que ça va être un hostie de bon. Ah, il va falloir être vraiment prudent parce qu'ils sont un bon petit duo. Party's over for you.
1: That was a new song from Kiwi Jr. from Toronto called Caught in the Wild. They have a new album out called Blowing Up. Before that was Sinigish Imposter Syndrome and Styles Dangerfield Particles Rearranged. Some fun music to end One Pot Wonder this evening. And as that person said on the end of the Kiwi Jr. song, the party's over for you. Good night. Goodbye, something. I'm going to finish off tonight with the Binoculars 3-in-1 two-step. And then we'll be back next Wednesday evening with more music, One Pot Wonder at 6 p.m. Until then, goodbye. Have a good week.

Well, well, well. It's Wednesday. We're back right here on Resilient Voices with WHUPLP, and it's a blessing. It's been another week, and we know how it goes. We just need to take the time to enjoy every single moment, and I gotta ask, as you already know, how you feeling and how's your heart? And tonight's gonna be special. This is the second guest that I'll have on Resilient Voices, and you know, sometimes they can tell you, even a blind man can see. Well, I can tell you this guest that I do have, he has a vision. He can still see. And he has a clear vision of where he wants to head. But oftentimes we have all of our senses and we don't take the opportunity to use them in the manner we should. But tonight, you're going to hear a voice, a resilient voice within our community that served for quite a while. But I'm not going to ruin that story. I'm going to let him tell it himself. And I'm just appreciative that the weather's starting to warm up. We had a couple cold days, but it's been nice. I've seen many people gathering. I see people outside walking and talking and enjoying their world. And sometimes that's all you need. You just need your world. You don't need everyone else's, you know, status and what they're doing. You just need yourself. So I tell you, I mean, it's been an amazing week. I attended the Durham Nativity School Gala last night. It was beautiful. Sunday, I got to sponsor and actually, you know, sit back and partner just to take some videos with another women's group, Voices of Her. Shout out to Ariana. And then Saturday, I found myself in Raleigh, just supporting so many different cultures, and those things are important because it allows me to understand, one, what's happening, and then two, where should I be involved? That alignment, that piece of what we are doing means that, yes, maybe I'm going to have to go find what's happening, but I don't mind it because the beauty of knowing that I can go, sometimes it just lets me know I should go. And that vision that I have within myself sometimes translates to others because it becomes that inspiration. You see people doing amazing things, and it doesn't matter with the ailments, the things that people might easily come up with an excuse for, sometimes that just doesn't matter. And even the name of the song is Committed. And while it's just an instrumental, I want to start off by asking, what are you committed to? What's made you think outside the box? When's the last time you really took that time to commit? Not just to the dreams, not just to the job, but to yourself fully. Because it is gonna make a difference. And as I invite my guests in here after a couple songs, I can tell you, commitment is gonna have you face many obstacles, but it doesn't mean that you shouldn't take the time to really try to overcome them. So tonight, I hope you're able to sit back. It's your open invitation to wind down. This might be one of the best times for you to just wind down in your way. Let's go ahead and get it started and let's have a little fun. We'll be back in a little while here on WHUPLP.

0: Now, don't judge me just because of what I played and how I played it. I did it on purpose because sometimes we just need to mix it up a little bit. So we had some of that old school gospel. Everybody knows that song, but there was a nice little spin to it. And you know, sometimes new is better. But sometimes that's how the message carries because the message is important. The vessel of music becomes the most beautiful thing because it can change, it can shift. And that's what's important. But we're going to jump in a little bit early because we're still figuring some things out. And I can tell you, this is my second guest. To make sure that he's comfortable, I wanted to make sure that everything's good to go. But I'm going to take some time right now to really just introduce you to somebody that I saw in the gym one day. And it kind of threw me off because I was actually having a rough day that day. And I was like, man, I really don't feel like working out. But you know, when you see somebody that inspires you, you instantly change your mind. Well, let me introduce you to Mr. Amy. So, a former U.S. Air Force Staff Sergeant, now motivational speaker, resilience coach, and founder of Amy Motivation LLC. Kiwan Amy. I got to get it right because it's an honor for to be just sitting here with you. But when I think about hearing your story, things were different after I learned a little bit more. And after a life-altering motorcycle accident in 2017 that took his eyesight, he didn't just bounce back. He chose to build forward. And now today, he inspires audiences nationwide with his powerful message that resilience isn't just about surviving adversity. It's about turning it into purpose, leadership, and that unstoppable growth. So you go from one side of the military, now you're standing on stages. And now he brings those hard-earned lessons of mental toughness, mindset mastery, and transforming life's biggest challenges. And that's become your greatest advantage. So I'm going to turn on this mic, and I just want you to take a couple minutes to just introduce yourself. The floor is yours, sir.
1: Well, I appreciate you having me, Chris. You tell me to call you Jay, so that's what I'm going to do. I'm going to call you Jay. We ain't going to throw no Jam Masters in there. But I am Kiwan Amy, as y'all heard, professional resilience speaker and coach. And I am from Durham, North Carolina. Appreciate Hillsborough allowing me in. But hey, if I'm in the state, that's what I feel is great. So here we are on radio for the first time live. I'm loving this. This is amazing, guys. I'm not even feeling like goosebumps because I feel like this is just me. So I feel like I'm in my own zone, as they would say. And Jay, man, I appreciate you having me here first and foremost because it allows me to tell my story. As I've mentioned to you already, somebody's told me that my story was irrelevant and that it was old and did not matter. And when I hear stuff like that, that's why you see me in the gym going as hard as I do and, you know, on stages winning awards. I'm a national award-winning speaker and about to be international speaker. So, you know, it's just those things that keep me going, man. When they say you can't, show them why you can. And so that's what I'm all about, and that's what I'll always be about, man.
0: You know, I think that's the best thing about really just learning more about you. That was something that was inspirational for me. I mean, I'm standing in the gym, I'm getting, you know, my workout in, and all of a sudden I just notice you are over there having a good time, you're dancing, but I couldn't help but notice you were blind. But it was a beautiful thing because it just reminded me, yeah, you might be hurting today, but you still have the advantage. But I don't see it as advantage sometimes because the way that you talk, tell me about your thought process as you really just flow through that. I think that's the important part because it to anybody else, it doesn't seem like you're blind.
1: Right. No, literally, I was just telling Jay today, I was at the gym and I always play music aloud. I don't play it like in headphones because I like to keep my ears alert since I don't have my eyesight anymore. And that's a military thing Jay can attest to. And, you know, every time I'm in there and I'm jamming out, People see me dancing, they see me singing, hear me singing, and I mean, I'm just the life of the party. People are like, man, you play better music on your phone than Planet Fitness does. And so I am just that guy. I've been musically inclined since I was a child. I've been playing drums since I was 7, and I'm now 34. So it's like a gift of mine that God gave me and blessed me with. And then, you know, you mentioned something that really hit home, and people don't really understand this about me. Every day, I'm in pain. Mm. And I'm going to say that again. Every single day, I'm in pain. I woke up with a headache this morning at 3:30 a.m., man. Mm. But look at this. I'm here on the air. You know, I could have said, hey, man, we're going to have to cancel. We're going to have to reschedule, whatever. But guess what? I pushed through. Not only did I make it to the radio station, I made it to the gym. Mm. And I pushed through an amazing workout that I felt the strongest I felt in a long time. That's the crazy part. And so I felt so good today, you know, doing my deadlifts and leg press and hitting new PRs and everything. And I was like, you know, this is amazing. My energy was just off the roof. I mean, off the charts, man. I was going so nuts in there. And this one guy walks past me and he says, where is he getting all this energy from? and he's spoken to me before, but he's never said anything like that. And so he's like, where is he getting all this energy from? And I was like, I guess I still have some youthfulness in me, you know? But it was just, I was feeling so good about my lifting and what I was able to do. And also today, I don't know, I just felt like the weight wasn't beating me down. Mm. I was picking it up. Mm. You know what I mean? And so you could understand that lifting weights, but what that really means is the weight was not getting the best of me. Mm. I was getting the best of it. Mm. And so I felt like I was truly in there and, you know, going nuts, man. I mean, people were talking to me and they were like, oh, you know, we all, cause I wear calf sleeves and a knee brace on my right knee when I do lower body. And the guy was like, yeah, we all, sit there and doing that now as you get older. I said, but you don't understand, almost a year and a half ago I messed up my knee, and when I was doing that leg press it felt like my leg wanted to explode. Mm. But I kept going. He was like, take it easy. So yeah,
0: do me a favor,
1: go ahead.
0: So take me through your Air Force career and how that works, but then take me also through the moment to where the accident happened, because I think people need to understand how that made you feel, and I want them to also understand your mindset and what it brings now in this moment.
1: Yeah, so February 22nd, 2011 was the day I landed at San Antonio Lackland Air Force Base. Okay, first off, I was scared out of my mind. Oh, but you would never know. I have a great poker face. And so anywho, basic training happens. You know, you go through that whole mindset shift there. That's what I want people to realize. Your mindset shift and how they want you to think. They want you to release that civilian thought process and now think about the military process of thinking. And a lot of people don't understand that, and that's why they quit, because they want to keep holding on to the civilian mindset. Mm. And so anywho, fast forwarding through to, you know, a couple weeks in the basic, I'm like, okay, I understand the game. Mm. Now let's play it. Mm. So before I went in, my pastor, he told me, he said, go in, play their games, come out, Uncle Sam will take care of you. He told me that before I left. Mm. And I said, okay, all right. I heard it, you know, I'm only 19. I don't know what that means. Mm. You know, he was drafted, you know, during the Vietnam era. So I'm like, I don't know what that means, whatever. Later down the road, that'll be the motorcycle accident, but I won't go there just yet. And so I'm in my active duty years, and by the way, my job was an in-flight refueling specialist, or also known as a boom operator. Mm. We call ourselves boom operators. This is where we refuel planes in midair. So if anybody is recalling the news here lately, the planes that collided in midair just maybe a couple weeks ago, where one plane did not make it and the other landed safely in Iraq. And the plane that did not make it was the plane I used to fly on.
0: Wow.
1: So I used to do that air refueling mission. And What's crazy about it is that dangerous.
0: Mm.
1: Planes have collided. You know, this is not the first time. You know what I mean? And so the biggest thing that you can think about is it could have been me.
0: Mm.
1: You know what I mean? Because who knows until they do the full investigation and they release all the information, who knows what happened?
0: Mm.
1: Except for the people who were on the planes.
0: Mm.
1: Nobody knows. Until that information is either released or they do the evaluation, the NTSB does their whole thing, and then of course, military does their thing, because you know they have their own side of it. Nobody will know. Mm. You can hear the stories all day long, and that's why I can't stand when stories come out before there's even an investigation.
0: That's right.
1: Let the people do their job.
0: Mm-hmm.
1: And so, anywho, that's just a little side note for me, because I respect everyone who was a part of that mission and how serious it was. And rest in peace to all of those who were on that plane. But anywho, I just want to let people know that, yes, I was an in-flight refueling specialist. I was also an instructor, so I taught it. And with that being...
0: We're about to jump into a quick resiliency motivation real quick. I wanna give you enough space.
1: Okay.
0: Especially to talk about the accident.
1: Okay.
0: But I'm going to let you take the stage here in just a second.

0: You can write everything down if you want to. Be brave enough to write every one of your goals down. But I'm going to tell you something. Life's going to hit you in your mouth, and you got to do me a huge favor. Your why has to be greater than that knockdown. And I love it. Buster Douglas got knocked out. Nobody ever got knocked out by Mike Tyson and ever got back up. It was almost a 10 count. He was stumbling. They were 4, 3, 2, 1, and ding, ding, ding, saved by the bell. And he goes to his corner. The whole world is like, yep, that's it. Once he comes back out, that's it. Mike's gonna just hammer him. And exactly that, Mike Tyson came out like, I got him. I got this kid up against the rope. Listen to me, many of you right now, life's got you up against the rope. You can't give up, you can't give in. Listen to me, if it was easy, everybody would do it. And if life's got you backed up, I need you to do what Buster Douglas did. Buster Douglas started fighting back. And the world was shocked. Goliath has been knocked down, what happened? And they went to Buster Douglas and they asked Buster Douglas simply like, what happened? And Buster Douglas said, listen to me, it's real simple, before my mother died, she told the whole world that I was going to beat Mike Tyson. And 2 days before the fight, my mother died. Buster Douglas had a decision to make. When his mother died, he could die with his mother, or he made a decision, I can wake up and I can live for mom. And he knocked Mike Tyson out simply because his why was greater than that punch. His why was greater than defeat. His why was greater than his trial and his tribulation. And I'm telling you, if you don't know what your why is and your why isn't strong, you're gonna get knocked out every single day.
1: Now, I played that on purpose because I think it's important to understand the true story about why I've got you here. You know, I'm just going to call you by your nickname because that's how you introduce yourself to me. And he said, hey, people call me Kiwi. Mm-hmm. But I want to know what it was like during the accident. You talked about one collision, you know, with two aircraft, but this collision right here changed your entire life. Tell me about that, because I want everyone to understand the same way that I've heard it a couple times. And I might even hear something new.
2: Yeah, so May 5th, 2017 is the date my life changed forever. What that means for me, some might call it Cinco de Mayo. I call it my new life's journey. Mm. And I was riding my motorcycle that day. I actually had a business that I also owned, going back to the Kiwi. It was called Kiwi Enterprise. And so I was shooting photography for my church because I was the web designer for them, because that was a part of the business that I own, website design management, social media marketing, and photography. So I was doing all that stuff for the church. And then I was like, you know what? Before I head out to the base today, I'm going to go to my favorite little chill spot, which is Jordan Lake here in North Carolina for all my North Carolinians. And I went out there, hung out, you know, on my bike. Now remember this. And so I go out there for a little while, and man, I get lost in the sauce, like headspace. I'm just meditating. And then a car goes by, and I'm like, oh shoot, I need to go. When I look at my watch, I'm like, I gotta go. And so I leave. And as I'm on my way home, I believe I was on Highway 751, if I'm not mistaken. And so there's not many intersections on this highway. This is like, and the reason I'm laughing, because it's like backwoods type stuff, you know, countryside, mm-hmm. you know, and so there's an intersection there where there was actually a stoplight, if I'm not mistaken, and the guy was stopped there, and there were two cars behind him. Mm-hmm. And as I'm getting ready to, you know, going through the intersection, he pulls out in front of me. And that was basically all she wrote, because the next thing I remember, June the 6th, 2017, I'm waking up at the hospital.
1: Wow.
2: And I told you the accident was May 5th.
1: Mm.
2: So as I am, I guess, coming to from a medically induced coma, after they do countless surgeries on me, literally from head all the way down to my right foot.
1: Talk to me about that real quick.
2: It's almost like, where do I start, bro? Because literally they had to cut my head open to relieve the swelling that was on my brain. And from there, they go to my eyelid, which I'm wiping my eye right now in front of Jay, because it was torn off, you know, and they had to do a skin graft from my left clavicle area, which is your collarbone area, to repair it, surgically repair it. There was, of course, numerous surgeries on that too because it wasn't working correctly. My face, they had to go open my face up. Oh, I got metal plates in my head, $20,000 worth of teeth, damaged teeth, like chip, crack, everything. I had a tracheotomy done, spinal cord injury. So I got 2 rods and 12 screws in my back from L4 to T2. My right femur, which is the largest bone in your body and the hardest to break, I did it. You know what I'm saying? I broke it and it's now metal. Mm. Okay. And then my left tibia, which is your shin bone, is now metal. Mm. My fibula on the right leg, I believe I fractured that, but they didn't remove it. They just let it heal back. And then I have a screw in my right foot, which now makes my right foot a different size than the left. Mm. So I have to go to podiatry now to get 2 different size shoes. One's a 10, which is my left, and that's the natural one. And my right one, which is larger, is an 11.
1: Now do me a favor.
2: Go ahead.
1: As you woke up in this predicament, what were you feeling? Because I think that's what many people need to know, because it starts to paint the picture of that resilience and what that really looks like.
2: I'm laughing here because what I was feeling is that, who are these intruders in my house? Because I thought I was at home. I literally thought I was waking up in my bed and I heard people talking. Mm. And I'm like, who? Oh, no. Now, Jay, we're military men, okay? I have a pistol that's beside my bed is what I had. I was getting ready to drop to the floor and go into, cover mode. Mm-hmm. And that was my thought process. And then I started hearing the voices. I said, wait a minute. Okay. That's my girlfriend, which is an ex-girlfriend now. So that's my girlfriend's voice. But what the heck is my mom doing in my room? Mm-hmm. I'm not decent. You know, who's decent when they first wake up? You know what I'm saying? Right. So that's what I'm getting at. And then I was like, wait a minute, what are they talking about? And they were talking about a motorcycle accident. And I was like, okay, this story ain't funny no more. Who are they talking about? Mm-hmm. And so then I go to open my eyes. And I'm like, wait a minute. And so I'm going to show Chris what I did. So I go to open my eyes, and I open my eyes. And I'm like, I can't see. Mm. So I do a really hard blink. And then I open them again, and I still couldn't see nothing. Well, the thing about that is, what the heck is going on? Mm-hmm. You know, like, okay, this ain't funny. This is not funny anymore. Mm-hmm. This really, truly is not funny anymore. This nightmare on Elm Street needs to end. You know what I'm saying? And that's literally what I think about this moment. And when they, when I couldn't see them, I started making noises. Well, Chris, I couldn't talk. Mm. Brother, my mouth was wired shut because my jaw was broken. Mm. So, think about this. I could not see and I could not talk. Mm. That's what I woke up to.
1: So 2 senses down now. You're not even understanding where your body's at.
2: Yep. I ain't even tried to move.
1: Right.
2: Haven't even tried to move. This is just my eyes opening and me trying to speak. Mm. Only to hear, that's all I can get out.
1: So there's something that you have made your tagline. I may have lost my sight, but I will never lose my vision. Just take a couple moments, because we're about to come up on another track, but just give me a solid 20 seconds of what that really means to you.
2: I may have lost my sight, but I did not lose my vision. That is simply saying my sight is physical. Mm-hmm. My vision is mental. Mm. That's the simplicity of it. So yeah, I lost the sight portion of it, the physical, but my mental will always and forever be intact.
1: So I can tell you right now, I asked this brother for a song, and this is appropriate. It is J. Cole. It's Love Yours. Just enjoy yourself, because you don't know what might happen. And this is the reason why you need to enjoy and be grateful for every single day and every single opportunity. Tune in. We'll be back in a minute.

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And life can't be no fairy tale, no once upon a time. But I be goddamn if a don't be trying. So tell me, mama, please, why you be drinking all the time? Cause all the pain he brought you still linger in your mind. Cause pain still lingers on mine. On the road to riches, listen, this is what you find. The good news is, you came a long way.

0: You know, that just hits home. There's no other way to think about it because, you know, I sit here and I'm speaking with Kiwi, but I'm also speaking to a man that had to relearn how to walk, talk, just live life again. So talk to me about that process, because people need to understand that you have to put in effort.
1: Effort is an understatement. Gosh, man, that was hard too. Remember when I first said I hadn't even moved my body yet when I first woke up, and the first time I tried to do anything was like lift my upper body up. Now remember, I told y'all I have 2 rods and 12 screws in my back. I wasn't going anywhere. Not without pulling myself on the bed rails with my arms, and those things were noodles at that point. I used to weigh 190 with muscles, and then I dropped down to about 140, 150 with nothing.
0: Wow.
1: You know what I mean? Because I wasn't, as they say, if you don't use it, you lose it. That goes a long way for muscles. And so and then of course all of the surgeries, you know, being heavily sedated. I mean, God, I don't even know where to, like, that is just so crazy to think about it now and fathom all these things. But when you think about walking, so I was at UNC Hospital is where I was. First and foremost, getting out of the bed. We ain't even talking about walking.
0: Right.
1: Getting out of that bed, I had to swing my legs around. I was like, y'all gonna have to move these things for me. Because I couldn't do nothing. And so before I even got to the walking state, they would, you know, come in every, I think, other day or so to bend my legs and keep them moving, like fluid. To keep them moving so that they're not super stiff. But once I did get to the point of walking or going to physical therapy and doing the parallel bars, because that's where you go to relearn how to walk, I tell you what, that moment was interesting because I would go in there and they would be playing music, you know, kind of how we're doing here, but not as cool. But I would tell them, crank the music up, man. I need to feel something so that I can move.
0: So question on that. Yeah. Like what about that started to really change your mentality? Because physically you knew it was going to be a long road, but mentally, how did you use that as a strategy?
1: I think I took myself back to my athletic days. And it was kind of one of those, hey man, we can either lay down and just like let this thing take over us, or we can stand up here and fight back. And so literally that's my mentality has always been the competitor side of me. I've been competing in sports since I was 5. And so, you know, I've always had that competitor side. The resilience side from the military kicked in too. It was like, dude, we can overcome this. We got this. We just have to start now.
0: I love that. I'm actually going to throw in another motivational. I'm sure you know who this is, but sometimes we gotta learn how to fall forward.
2: Listen, it's worthwhile unless you take risks. Nothing. Nelson Mandela said, there is no passion to be found playing small and settling for a life that's less than the one you're capable of living. Now, I'm sure in your experiences in school and applying to college and picking your major and deciding what you want to do with life, I'm sure people have told you to make sure you have something to fall back on. Make sure you got something to fall back on, honey. But I never understood that concept, having something to fall back on. If I'm going to fall, I don't want to fall back on anything except my faith. I want to fall forward. I figure at least this way I'll see what I'm going to hit. Fall forward. This is what I mean. Reggie Jackson struck out 2,600 times in his career, the most in the history of baseball. But you don't hear about the strikeouts. People remember the home runs. Fall forward. Thomas Edison conducted 1,000 failed experiments. Did you know that? I didn't know that. Because the 1,001st was the light bulb. Fall forward. Every failed experiment is one step closer to success. You've got to take risks, and I'm sure you've probably heard that before, but I want to talk to you about why that's so important. First, You will fail at some point in your life. Accept it. You will lose. You will embarrass yourself. You will suck at something. There's no doubt about it. And I know that's probably not a traditional message for a graduation ceremony, but hey, I'm telling you, embrace it, because it's inevitable.
0: You know, I just wanted to play that because I'm pretty sure there's plenty of times that each of us falls. But there's always going to be a point of it all. So enjoy yourself. Settle in and thank you for being here. It's an honor.

0: Now, everybody knows that Carolina native. That's Anthony Hamilton. But I asked all of my guests to send me three songs. And it's for me to get to know them in a different manner. So why was that song important to you? Share with me.
1: Let's see. So first off, like you just said, that was a North Carolina native, just like the first song. So I love my North Carolina people and love to give them, you know, their flowers, especially while they're still here. And another guy that I definitely love is John P. Key.
0: Mm.
1: You know, he's from Durham native, you know, Durham Bull City bred, you know. And so I love him too, man. While he's still here, give him his flowers.
0: Mm-hmm.
1: But that's part of it. Another reason that I played or wanted you to play that song is to just to give some love to all the women out there, man. We need more love in this world, man. Hey, that's what we need
0: I'm gonna
1: right
0: let
1: now.
0: Let you talk to them. Then.
1: You know what I'm saying? We need that right now. Hey, we'll talk to beautiful lady. No, but anywho, that is truly what I believe about that song. It's truly that I love to listen to great music first and foremost. I like stuff with substance, and that song does have it. So did the first one. It told a story, you know. And so those are two things that I think are true. But again, like I said, man, we just need some love out here. So why not?
0: I mean, moving back into your story too, you talk about the love and passion for things, but I'm looking at a couple things, and you're a drummer. You've been doing that for years. But let's move forward too. You also are a best-selling author. Tell me about the book, Don't Focus on Why Me.
1: The book, oh my gosh. So first off, I didn't want to write this book, but I did, because nonstop people were coming to me like, you've got to put this to paper. And what do I mean put this? This is my story. So that's what this book is about. My story from my point of view of the accident and what happened, because I kept hearing everybody else's side. I heard my mom's side, heard my dad's side, heard my brother's side, heard my cousin's, uncle's side. Okay, that's great that y'all got a story. Here's mine. And you know, who better to hear it from than the horse's mouth, as they say.
0: Right.
1: So I wanted to tell my part of the story. I typed it myself, no ghostwriter. So again, blind man doing things himself. Resiliency runs so deep in me. You know, it's crazy. And so I learned or relearned how to use a computer. And this is all October 2020 time frame. So the pandemic, when they shut everything down, I got bored. I needed something to do. And a book sounded good. Okay. So I did it. And I typed it. By the time I was finished, it was like April of 2021. I wanted it out by May of 2021 because that's when the accident was, May of 2017. But, you know, things happen. You got to get editors, you got to get formatters, all these things. But that, you know, is neither here nor there. And the book came out the next month, June 2021. That's okay. Same year I retired from the military. But the book walks you through what I had to deal with up until the point of, I believe it was some of my, not rehab, but what do you call that? Therapy. Because I did go to mental therapy and stuff like that. And I do advocate heavily for mental therapy. Yes, I had to do my physical therapy, but that's just what I had to do in order to get back on my feet, you know, and get my life back together. But of course, mental therapy is a huge part of life that I think people miss. I talk deeply about it, and I give you my opinion for sure. Trust me, my book, you gonna learn something. I promise you. If you don't learn something, listen, call me. Like, straight up, call me if you did not learn something or take something away that was of value from my book.
0: Now, if there was a small message when people get into this mode of why me, what would you tell them right now?
1: Victimized mentality. That's what I call that. That why me is that victimized mentality. Whoa, something happened to me. You know, and so it's easy because it's a human process. Like, that's just something we do. We're processing what happened. And now we're like, wait, why did this happen to me? And that was what I was doing. I did that myself when I was in the hospital. It's a chapter in my book. Why me? And so what happened was, when I woke up from the coma, the medically induced coma, I was trying to figure out, what did happen? Mm. And then once I found out what happened, I was like, there's no way. You know, like, what? But why? Why? Why? Why? And I'm a faith believer by all means. And I started questioning God. That's where that question went to. Mm. It didn't go to nobody else. You can ask anybody that came in that room. They didn't understand. They never got that question of why me. Mm. And they got the question of what happened. Mm. So I could figure out what to do and what was coming next. But the question of why me went straight to God. Mm. I said, why did you allow this to happen to me? And here the key word, allow. Mm. Because everybody always says, you know, oh, God, if you believe in God, this wouldn't happen. No, no, no. God allows things to happen. Mm-hmm. That's how he tests what he makes. Mm. And so if I was not one of his chosen ones and could not handle it, I probably wouldn't be in this position.
0: Now there's something else that I want people to know, because I'm reflecting back on a couple months when we were just texting back and forth. And we were actually just talking about the radio show. I hadn't even got it, you know, I wasn't even in the studio at the time.
1: Yeah.
0: But you had told me, hey, brother, we're going to have to catch up sometime because I'm headed to Italy. Tell me about that travel, because people need to understand, like, you don't have to stay cooped up. But how does that work for you?
1: Yeah, no, Italy, first off, it was fun. I'll get there soon. But as far as getting to and from, man, so I did go with my family, my mom and stepdad.
0: Mm-hmm.
1: We were going to visit my brother, who is currently in the military.
0: Mm-hmm.
1: And I got some great eating recommendations from Jay, guys. So if you're ever going to Italy, hit up Jay.
0: Hit me up. I know it.
1: Other than that, though, man, here in Raleigh, Durham, North Carolina is where our airport is. And that's where we flew out of. So I have direct contact with I guess they call it a customer care team.
0: Mm-hmm.
1: And you basically tell them what you're going to do. So my itinerary, basically. They will call you the day of and say, hey, what time will you be getting to the airport? They're basing it off of your flight.
0: Mm-hmm.
1: And I'm like, oh, I'm about 30 minutes out. We will be at the door waiting for you.
0: Mm.
1: Hear me clearly. We will be at the door waiting for you. Man, listen, I'm glad that I know about this service. They also did, you know, I used to use TSA Cares, but TSA Cares started changing to TSA Don't Care. So I had to figure something else out. And thanks to one of my friends who is also visually impaired. She's the one who gave me that customer care number. So network is amazing. Anywho, I did that, which is the customer care. Then they assist me through the airport as well. So they'll take me to the ticket counter, book, get my bag, you know, all checked, walk me through security, get me out. If I need food, I can go get food, walk me to the gate, you know, all this. They wait there.
0: So you've done some guest speaking too.
1: Yeah.
0: Talk about all the places that you've been, because I want people to understand nothing stops you.
1: Yeah, so unfortunately, Italy was not one of those spots, but it might be. And so I've been to Canandaigua in New York.
0: Mm-hmm.
1: A lot of people are like, what is this? But it's literally like Canada and agua put together.
0: Mm-hmm.
1: Like Canandaigua. That's basically how you spell it, which is really where I won my first award, first speaking award.
0: Mm.
1: So that was first award. I've been to Holderness, New Hampshire. Spoke there at that school there in Holderness. I've been to a couple of different local high schools in Durham, to include my alma mater of Southern High School. Shout out to my Spartans. And actually, we just won the state championship in basketball, so shout out to them. Anyway, I've been to Florida. That was also a, what do you call it? Not charity. We were feeding the homeless. That's what it was.
0: Okay.
1: We also fed the homeless there, but I spoke at MacDill Air Force Base for the FTAC class, for a first term airman course. Anyway, I've been to Texas, of course, plenty of times. San Antonio.
0: Mm-hmm.
1: Then I've been to Washington State. What's that? Joint Base Lewis-McChord.
0: Mm-hmm.
1: So out there, Tacoma, Seattle, Tacoma. And I feel like I'm missing. Oh, North Dakota. That's what I'm missing. North Dakota, went to Minot, Grand Forks. They have a air, what do you call that? Space. What is it called? Space. Oh, Jesus. Space Force. There
0: right,
1: you go.
0: Space Force.
1: Yeah, Cavalier out there. They got Cavalier Space Force base out there. So I've been out there too, man. I've been some of everywhere, from the west to the mid to the east, you know.
0: I think that's the biggest thing that I want to make sure people are understanding.
1: Mm-hmm.
0: Like, yes, this brother lost his sight, but the vision changed. You adjusted, you adapted, you overcame, and now you still do things that you're passionate about. You don't create excuses. I picked you up from the gym just to get here. You got something to eat, and you're living life.
1: Yeah.
0: To me, it just reminds me of, even when I first met you, I'm like, this man is not making any excuses, so nor can I. And it reminded me that you need people like that around you, because if people are feeding into all the negativity that you're going on, they're gonna have you lay down with them. Because right. Misery does love company.
1: Right.
0: But it doesn't seem like you're miserable in any way. It seems like you're doing what God has asked you to do and what you want to do. And I think that's the beautiful thing.
1: Yeah.
0: So I just want to play one song. We got about 8 minutes left, brother. But I really want to make sure that people know all of your socials and what you're doing in the next couple months. That way, if they want to get in contact with you, they can. We'll talk about it when we come back. In the car,

Send on me. Bad things. It's a lot of bad things that they wish and they wish and they wish and they wish and they wish and on me. Yeah. Hey, hey. She say, do you love me? I tell her only partly. I only

0: yeah. Bad things, it's a lot of bad things that they wish and they wish and they wish and they wish and they wish and on me, yeah.
1: So, I just wanted to take some time to let you know there's no way in an hour that you're going to know everything about a person. And this is living proof. This man's story is so deep. There's so many different layers to it that there's no way I'm going to be able to ask all the questions and allow him to really have that stage to fully show you he's a resilient voice. But we know he is. I'm sitting here and I understand that. But I want to give this man the floor to basically say what he wants. What do you got going on for the next couple of months? What do the people need to know? That way they can come support you.
2: Well, yeah, first and foremost, as y'all know, y'all can follow me on my socials, Kiwan Amy, and that's Facebook, Instagram, Twitter, TikTok, YouTube, LinkedIn. Everything is my first and last name. I just want to keep it very plain and simple that way. And also my website, if you want to book me as a speaker or learn more about me, you can go to my website, which is Amy Motivation. That's A-M-E-Y motivation.com. Now, as far as things that I have coming up, one thing I did not mention is I'm also a singer. I'm a background singer in a group called The Void Brothers, and we will be in concert here coming this Sunday, April 26th. In the Durham Armory, guys. So that's April 26th, Durham Armory. Doors open at 3 p.m. and concert starts at 4:30 p.m. And y'all will love, I'm sure y'all will love to hear us sing The Void Brothers. I'm telling you, you don't want to miss it. And so that's what I have coming currently. And then I'm looking for some speaking engagements coming up in May. Hopefully I can get to the Durham Nativity School very soon. And then Toronto in October, Toronto, Canada. Yes, we're going international, baby. Let's go.
1: So if you hear what's happening, keep in mind, it doesn't sound like this man is blind at all. It sounds like he has his sights set on exactly where he wants to go. And that's the beautiful part of why I invited him and said, hey, brother, I need you to come sit with me. Because I can tell you, every time we get on the phone, it's easy. It can be an hour, hour and a half conversation.
2: Easy.
1: But that's the beautiful thing about it. I know I'm in good company. I know I'm talking to a positive person that influenced me just from watching them. But then now I get to sit down and share this platform and say, hey, allow this area to know who you are. That way, if they do come across you, it's not foreign. It's just an hour that we have, but there's so much more that goes into meeting a person, understanding a person. And then really dialing in to hear their story. Because I couldn't imagine being bedridden, being and having my sight, and then waking up months later not knowing what's next. But you created a plan, you created that mindset, and you took it past the physical. You said, I'm going to change my mind. That way I can go out and do the things that I'm still called to do. And brother, I want to tell you from the bottom of my heart, I appreciate you.
2: And I absolutely appreciate you for having me here, man.
1: You know, it's just a good reminder. You know, if we look at what happens in our lives, there's many ways that we could get stuck. There's many collisions that we're going to have. There's many things that can influence us in a negative manner to cause us to stop. But at some point, we have to say the obstacle is meant for me to just go around. Mm-hmm. It might make the path a little bit longer, but it doesn't mean that it's impossible. And I'm glad to be able to share this time with you. Again, do you have anything else that you just want to throw out there?
2: No, man, I'm going to tell y'all like this. This last song is what I truly believe y'all can use every day. Just when you feel like, ugh, I don't feel like getting through nothing today. I'm telling you, you really, really can do it. But let this sadness, let this madness, let this anger, let this crying only last for one night.
1: And, you know, I'm going to run it back just a little bit, and we're going to fade out. You know, I truly appreciate y'all being here. It's a blessing. It's always an honor to sit here. I know we wind down a little bit differently every time a guest comes on, but it's important because every single voice matters. So take your time, enjoy yourself, dig in, tighten up, and always stay blessed. I'll see y'all next week.